Praise God for that. That is the son-in-law and daughter to Brother, Brother John, I can't believe I can't remember his last name, Pasco Washington. And he is such a great, great man of God. And I thank God for all the years he served God. I want to say he just turned 87, Brother Paisley, and he is a great man. This is his son-in-law, great evangelist. Thank God for you. Well, Alvin Martinez, come on in here, will you? I love Alvin Martinez. He's a great, great soul winner. Loves God, loves the things of God, and his wife as well. They love souls, and they're after them all the time. He asked the question in a song, "Who am I? Who am I that a king would bleed and die for?" Think of that. Exodus chapter 2, we'll get there just momentarily. Brother Alvin Martinez sings for us, "Who am I?"

has a plan for every single life. And the Egyptians were killing baby boys. Well, God's going to spare a man by the name of Moses. Now, chapter 3 and chapter 4 especially, he's going to say, God, I'm not the man. But God's going to say, you're the man. And the Bible says there went out a man of the house of Levi, and he took a wife of the daughter of Levi, and the woman conceived and bare a son. And when she could no longer hide him, she took him for an ark and the bulrushes and daubed it with slime and pitch and put the child therein, and she laid it in the flags of the river brink. And his sister stood afar off to see what was going to be done to him. And the daughter of Pharaoh, God had it all planned. The daughter of Pharaoh came down to wash herself at the river, and the maidens walked alongside the riverside. And when she saw the ark among the flags, she sent her maid to fetch it. And when she opened it, she saw the child. And behold, the baby wept, and she had compassion on him. Thank God for this sweet lady. This is one of the Hebrew children, she said. And his sister to Pharaoh's daughter, shall I go and call thee a nurse of the Hebrew women, that she may nurse the child for thee? And Pharaoh's daughter said to her, go. And the maid went and called the child's mother. Take the child away, nurse it for me, and I will give thee thy wages. She was paid to raise her son. And brought him to Pharaoh's daughter, and he became her son. She called his name Moses because I drew him out of the water. Here was a little boy that was destined to die, and God in his mercy, God in his grace, God...

0: changed the world. Well, I know it changed our, because our government is based upon the law. And our government is formed from the Bible. And so God used Moses because he's going to use it to organize the children of Israel. He's going to rescue the children of Israel. You know, God, oh, there's a miracle in the making, just one for you, the Savior. Every day of your life, it's a miracle. You know, it's a miracle. You stop and think of my heart. My heart beats, what is it? I don't know, 60 times a minute or so. But whatever it is, it's 4 ounces of blood. I know that. It's pushing through my body all the way. It courses through my God. God's been doing that in my life for all these many long, long years I've been alive. God has made sure that my lungs have worked every night. My kidneys have worked every night. My heart works every night. And God makes sure that my spleen is in order. And God makes sure that my brain is still there. And God makes sure that everything's in order. Everything's in order in my life. And God's preserved me for this moment. And I want to say that God's preserved you. Do not, a man was in church Sunday night again. He's been coming every single service now. Another man in service, every single service. I know of two, but maybe more than that. Four men said in the last 3 months, they came in different times, all about 4 weeks in a row. Each one said, this is my last stop. I'm going to go commit suicide. All four of them got saved. I know that two are coming Sunday school, Sunday morning, Sunday night, Wednesday night. And they're growing in the Lord. And I saw one man, he put on a suit, and he was so despondent and stared off from the future. And he was but he got saved, and he's got a suit on, and he sings the songs of Zion. He brought his two adult children, and they both got saved, his daughter and his son. And his next thing I saw, they got baptized. Next thing I saw, I didn't even tell the boy put on a suit, and he comes to church with his dad. Hey, I want to tell, God has a plan for your life. God has a plan for you to witness to someone today, to tell someone the good news, and it may be the last opportunity for that person before they're going to take their life, and they'll say, I don't need to take my life now. I want to live. I want to have my life count for Jesus. You know, today, don't call me lucky. Call me blessed. Who am I that a king should bleed and die for? Two great songs. God has you exactly where he wants you. Be used of him today. Have a happy spirit. Smile at everyone. Say hello to everybody. Let the other car go in front of you. Let the person go in line in front of you. Just be kind to everyone. Let's be good Christians today. Well, we're out of time already, and I thank God for chapter 1 of Exodus, chapter 2. This is going to be a great study together. God preserved Moses for a high calling. We're going to see that calling tomorrow and the next day. And I pray that it'll be a blessing. Thank God for all of you. Write me a note, if you will, revivaltime@nvbc.org. Father, bless our dear, dear listeners. I thank you for each one in every state, in every country of the world this morning. God, give them a great day for thee as we seek to serve thee and lift up your name above every name. In Jesus' precious name I ask this. Amen.
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Greetings, friends. If you have a few seconds, less than 5 minutes, join me right now as we look into a Bible passage that may encourage you, challenge you, and prepare you for today's spiritual battle. Learn something new, let God speak, and then, by the grace of God, press on. 1 Corinthians 13:7. Charity, or love, beareth all things, believeth all things, hopeth all things, and endureth all things. 1 Corinthians 13 is the love chapter. And in this love chapter, Paul shares the characteristics of agape, or sacrificial love. Without love, we are nothing. No amount of talent, spiritual gifts, or generosity can replace biblical love. It was agape love that moved God to send Jesus, the sacrificial lamb, to the cross. John 3:16. It's God that commands the husband to love his wife with the same sacrificial love. Husbands, love your wives as Christ loved the church, Ephesians 5:25. This love, according to this verse, bears, believes, hopes, and endures all things. Now, these four characteristics I just listed are different yet similar. You take the Greek word for beareth. The word is stego. That is, it means to roof over or to cover with silence. It's also used in 1 Corinthians 9:12, where the Bible says, "Nevertheless, we have not used this power, but suffer," or stego, "all things, lest we should hinder the gospel of Christ." Paul says he'll keep quiet about a church matter regarding financial support for preaching, lest it cause confusion and hinder the gospel. Stego, keep quiet, bear all things. Well, what do? Sad to say, sometimes we're quick to spread an evil report about a Christian brother or sister instead of bear all things and keep it quiet. That certainly can be a fleshly response. Biblical love is willing to conceal others' faults and imperfections rather than trumpet them abroad. Be wary when somebody whispers, "Hey, let's pray about so-and-so," and then proceeds to dump gossip into your ear. That's not love that bears all things. Biblical love also believes all things. That means it is slow to believe a negative report about a brother. Since it is possible that the report is wrong, it's false, a loving brother is quick to believe the best rather than the worst. Then there is a love here that hopeth all things. Ah, cousin Hope. Hope is quick to put the best spin on the conduct of others. He hopes only for the best for his friends. He looks for good in every action, every report. Finally, love that bears, believes, and hopes will also endure, endureth all things. It will persevere or carry on like a stout-hearted soldier. So, by the grace of God, let us love others today like God, who bears with, who believes, who hopes only for the best, and who loves you with an enduring, everlasting love. Thanks, my friend, for listening. Check out our website, ipresson.com, where you will find resources to help you grow in Christ and information about Press On Ministries and our efforts to share the truth around the world that Jesus saves. You will also find my book, Draw Swords. This contains this devotion you just heard, plus 364 other daily devotions that will hopefully give you the wisdom and strength and encouragement to press on one day at a time.

How many times have you ever prayed for something big or small? And how long did you have to wait? Or did the answer come at all? Words are mere expressions of thought, nothing more. Believing, my friend, is what really counts. And faith

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1: Your Faith Music Radio weather forecast for Evansville and the surrounding tri-state area for tonight. Partly cloudy, a low 63. Partly cloudy on Wednesday with a high near 90. Partly cloudy on Wednesday night. A slight chance of a thunderstorm overnight with a low 67. And looking ahead to Thursday, mostly sunny with a high 88. Again for tonight, partly cloudy skies with a low near 63.

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1: Your Faith Music Radio weather forecast for Evansville and the surrounding tri-state area for tonight. Partly cloudy, a low 63. Partly cloudy on Wednesday with a high near 90. Partly cloudy on Wednesday night. A slight chance of a thunderstorm overnight with a low 67. And looking ahead to Thursday, mostly sunny with a high 88. Again for tonight, partly cloudy skies with a low near 63.

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number 243. Psalm 34:19a says, "Many are the afflictions of the righteous." Why is this? Preacher, why do all these trials and troubles happen to me? I'm trying to live rightly and serve God, yet it seems like God's picking on me. Many are the afflictions of the righteous. Psalm 119, verse 75. "I know, O Lord, that thy judgments are right and that thou in faithfulness hast afflicted me." God is still faithful even in our afflictions. He knows that they're the best thing for us at that moment. Psalm 119:71, "It is good for me that I have been afflicted, that I might learn thy statutes." Some of God's lessons can only be taught while we're in the furnace of affliction. Psalm 119, verse 67, "Before I was afflicted, I went astray, but now have I kept thy word." It seems that problems help us to keep obeying. You can take whatever God has planned for you. Psalm 34:19, "Many are the afflictions of the righteous, but the Lord delivereth him out of them all." Something to think about.

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1: Your Faith Music Radio weather forecast for Evansville and the surrounding tri-state area for tonight. Partly cloudy, a low 63. Partly cloudy on Wednesday with a high near 90. Partly cloudy on Wednesday night. A slight chance of a thunderstorm overnight with a low 67. And looking ahead to Thursday, mostly sunny with a high 88. Again for tonight, partly cloudy skies with a low near 63.

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0: Jesus on Marriage. This is Ken Ham, author of the book on the history of answers in Genesis, Miraculous. Some Christians claim Jesus never directly addressed gay marriage, so he must be fine with it. But Jesus did address this issue. Jesus said, "Haven't you read that God created them male and female, and that a man and his wife become one flesh?" Jesus quoted from Genesis to answer a question about marriage. He's reaffirming God's design for marriage to be between one man and one woman for life. And remember, all of Scripture is the word of Christ. So we look to all of God's word to see what Jesus says, not just the Gospels. And throughout Scripture, he clearly defines marriage as one man for one woman.
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1: Your Faith Music Radio weather forecast for Evansville and the surrounding tri-state area for tonight. Partly cloudy, a low 63. Partly cloudy on Wednesday with a high near 90. Partly cloudy on Wednesday night. A slight chance of a thunderstorm overnight with a low 67. And looking ahead to Thursday, mostly sunny with a high 88. Again for tonight, partly cloudy skies with a low near 63.

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0: Here's today's word of encouragement from Mrs. Vicki Mutchler.
1: God will make you patient. James 1, 3 and 4, knowing this, that the trying of your faith worketh patience, but let patience have her perfect work, that ye may be perfect and entire, wanting nothing. You know, no woman wakes up in the morning for an opportunity to grow in patience. We all know what that brings. We pray for patience, but we don't want the slow driver in front of us. We don't want a long doctor's appointment or a wait in an office, a difficult coworker, a rebellious child, or an unanswered prayer that just seems to stretch on without end. We want God to change our circumstances while He is often using those very circumstances to change us. James reminds us that patience isn't something we just ask for. It's something God develops. The trying of your faith worketh patience. God never wastes a trial. Every delay has a lesson. Every disappointment has a purpose. And every hardship is an opportunity for God to do a deeper work in us. We want relief, but God wants maturity. If we allow Him to finish what He has started, we will become perfect and entire. God worketh patience in us and through us.
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1: For American Family News, I'm Robert Thornton. Country music icon Dolly Parton has passed away. Her soaring vibrato vocals, songwriting, and sparkling costumes defined her rise from a log cabin in the Tennessee mountains to the height of stardom and acclaim. In a statement, her publicist said she died peacefully today in Nashville. A cause of death was not disclosed. She was among the most beloved personalities in music and beyond, a celebrity whose appeal crossed generations, geography, and politics. Parton was 80 years old. Canada is striking back in an escalating trade war with the U.S. Here's Fox's Jared Halpert.
2: Canadian officials say they're slapping 15 to 50% tariffs on American steel, dairy, seafood, clothing, and cosmetics, totaling about $20 billion worth of goods. The move is a response to President Trump hiking tariffs on dozens of Canadian products after trade talks stalled over the weekend.
3: And I believe strongly that once they finish this next round of negotiations, or whatever you want to call it, that America will certainly be the better for it, and that our farmers and ranchers will benefit the most.
2: Agriculture Secretary Brooke Rollins is defending President Trump's tariff agenda, arguing Canada has treated American dairy farmers unfairly. At the White House, Jared Halpern, Fox News.
1: There is a strong connection between religion and marriage. Dr. Jeff Myers is president of Summit Ministries and made these comments on Washington Watch.
4: In our ministry, we have the opportunity to work with 70,000 young people every year. So I am every single day talking with young men and young women about what their hopes and dreams are for their lives. And many of them want to be married. We've seen a surge in young men who are interested in growing in their faith. And they're telling us it's harder to find conservative young women. So that is sort of a fascinating thing.
1: He went on to say that marriage is a character-building experience as each spouse has to learn to become less selfish. Evacuations were ordered today in rural Texas, where a fire grew in size, burning through ranch land and forcing schools to delay or cancel classes. The fire that began early yesterday afternoon has ripped through more than 78 square miles across two counties in north-central Texas. The fire is roughly about 60 miles west of Fort Worth. This comes as crews have started to contain the Hawk Fire in the Sierra Nevada foothills near Reno, Nevada. That destroyed more than 30 homes as it spread very close to dense neighborhoods. There is a groundswell inside Iran big enough to bring the government down, but they are being cowed at the point of a gun. According to a missionary to that country, AFN Steve Jordal has more.
5: Christians inside Iran are discouraged, but never without hope. According to what Dr. Sasan Tavassoli, a missionary with the Outreach Foundation, told a Help the Persecuted podcast.
6: What should the church in the West be praying for right now?
7: Regime change. And we cannot have a regime that threatens the world, threatens the region, wants to export its revolutionary anti-Western ideology, apocalyptic Islamic radicalism. We cannot just make peace with them. We cannot negotiate with them.
5: He says Christians in Iran understand that the war is not going well from an American perspective. But Tavassoli cites a recent report from Gamon Institute in the Netherlands that says a significant portion of Iranians were seeking regime change earlier this year.
7: According to their survey, about 25% of the population of Iran participated in the January protests. That comes to about 14 million people.
5: He says a researcher named Erica Chenoweth says that's more than enough to effectuate the change.
7: If 3.5% of the population participate in a significant event, their cause usually wins. The reason that I have hope that the Iranian regime cannot last forever is because of things like this.
5: I'm Steve Jordal.
1: That's all our time for now. 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
8: Your Faith Music Radio weather forecast for Evansville and the surrounding tri-state area today, partly cloudy with a chance of a shower towards the evening with a high of 90 degrees. For tonight, partly cloudy. Slight chance of an isolated shower or thunderstorm popping up with a low of 67. Thursday's calling for some mostly sunny skies with a high of 88 Thursday night and partly cloudy, low 64. Looking ahead to Friday, sunny with a high 87. Once again for today, partly cloudy skies with a slight chance of a shower popping up towards the afternoon or an evening with a high of 90.
9: 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In that spirit, here's the host of CW Today, Mrs. Loretta Walker.
10: The final weakness I see in the aged woman is neglects their personal appearance and hygiene. Now, this is a hard one for me to talk about because I feel a little funny even talking about it on a radio program, but it's got to be addressed because I tell you, I am watching you ladies and seeing that you are neglecting yourself. You say, in what way? Hey, do you have any hair on your face? Why in the world do we women, when we get to a certain age, start having these long, wild hairs come out of our chin, under our nose, on our eyebrows? You know, why does that happen? I don't know. I mean, I don't know what it is. Probably if I talk to a doctor, he could explain it to us. You know, I'm sure it's too much testosterone, but that is a problem. I was recently somewhere and a lady came out to talk to me that's the church secretary, and she's an older lady like me, not as old as me, but older, and out in the sunlight, man, she had all these big chin hairs curling over on her. I thought, oh, if you only knew that this was going on. You know, if I was close enough to her, you know, I would have told her, but I'm not that close to her, so I didn't tell her, you know. And then be careful about those hairs, those long hairs on your chin and on your face that you don't need anymore. That's not part of your aesthetics. That what you want to look like. The second thing that I think happens to us is we think we're immobile. We're sitting around a lot more, so we think we don't need to bathe as often. Let me just say it: you need to bathe more than ever when you get your age. I don't know why, but somehow there's things, I can't go into great detail like in this public platform, but there's reasons why you need to bathe more. Stop thinking, I don't need to bathe because I didn't do anything. I didn't sweat today. Well, there's other things that make odors, and you need to be careful about that. And let's take care of that. The third thing that I think happens to us as we get aged is we don't care about our clothes. We let our appearance go badly. I know a woman one time, all she did is walk around in these big muumuus with no undergarment on the top. And you know that doesn't look right. You know, it does. It's not beautiful. And so that she just, it just was bad, you know. So you got to care about your clothes. Are they stained? Then get rid of them. Some of you have clothes that you've had for years and years and years. They're a favorite, so you keep them, even though it has a stain on it or even though it's not in style. Get rid of them. It might even have a big hole in it. You say, oh, that hole don't matter. You can't see anything. Let's be careful about that. How about wrinkled clothes? You know, now I'm not a big person in ironing, but can I tell you this? If it's wrinkled, I'll throw it in the dryer with a damp washcloth and get some of the wrinkles out of it before I'll wear it wrinkled. You need to be more conscious of your look. You know what? You're going to lose your influence, ladies, if you don't have a good appearance. Ephesians 2:10 says, "For we are his workmanship, created in Christ Jesus unto good works." So if we are his workmanship, we ought to look like we're a child of the King. So let's be careful about our appearance and about our hygiene. Let's don't just think because I don't do this, I'm not going to have a problem. Yeah, you probably do. So let's make sure and do it. Let's rejoice about it. Let's be happy about it and see what the Lord's going to do. Rejoice in the Lord always. And again, I say rejoice.
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1: Your Faith Music Radio weather forecast for Evansville and the surrounding tri-state area today, partly cloudy with a chance of a shower towards the evening with a high of 90 degrees. For tonight, partly cloudy, slight chance of an isolated shower, thunderstorm popping up with a low of 67. Thursday's calling for some mostly sunny skies with a high of 88. Thursday night, partly cloudy, low 64. Looking ahead to Friday, sunny with a high 87. Once again for today, partly cloudy skies with a slight chance of a shower popping up towards the afternoon or an evening with a high of 90.

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1: We've got to seek first the kingdom of God. And the Bible says in Philippians 4:19, but my God shall supply all of your need according to his riches and glory by Christ Jesus. That's a stewardship promise that if we're faithful to him, he's faithful to us. You cannot outgive God. And the stewardship promise I want you to remember, very simple. If God takes care of ravens, God will take care of you.
0: Stewardship is an act of worship, an expression of faith, and a discipline for spiritual growth. In our series, The Stewardship Principles of Jesus, Pastor Chappell shows us how to steward the resources God has entrusted in our care. Welcome to Daily in the Word. This program features the teaching and preaching of Dr. Paul Chappell, pastor of Lancaster Baptist Church and president of West Coast Baptist College in Lancaster, California. Many Christians find it difficult to practice generosity. Today, we invite you to journey with Jesus through Scripture to see the reasons for giving, the discipline of giving, and the motivation of giving. And now, here's Pastor Paul Chappell with part one of a message called The Stewardship Dilemma.
1: Well, last week we learned about a farmer, and this farmer had been to some financial planning classes, apparently, because this farmer had learned the principle that they always teach in financial planning classes, and that is to pay yourself when? Pay yourself first. That's what they always say. Pay yourself first. And this guy was worked up about it. He was worried about it. The Bible says in verse 18 that he said, this will I do. I will pull down my barns and build greater, and there will I bestow all my fruits and my goods. And I will say to my soul, soul, thou hast much goods laid up for many years. Take thine ease, eat, drink, and be merry. And so that's kind of how it goes. You go to a financial planning class and you hear this talk about how to prepare for the future. And they say, pay yourself first. Automatic deduction is best. Make sure you pay yourself first and then get it in the right barns, get it in the right investment tools, get the right 401k, whatever the case might be. But pay yourself first. And then as this man said, one day, verse number 19, take thine ease, eat, drink, and be merry. And so everyone seems to kind of follow that pattern and kind of waiting until later in life when they can eat, drink, and be merry. And that's this guy's kind of way of thinking. I'm going to pay myself first. I'm going to be wise about this. I'm going to build barns, keep all my stuff in there. And when the time comes, I'm going to eat, drink, and be merry. And most of us would look at a guy like that and we go, wow, that guy's smart. Whoa, look at what he has. Look at what he drives. Look at where he lives. This guy paid himself first, and he did well for himself. One problem, God comes to him in verse number 20 and says unto him, thou, what does he say? Thou fool. Now, I don't know about you. There's a lot of things I'd like God to say to me, but one of them is not, thou fool. And he says, thou fool, this night thy soul shall be required of thee. He says, you're about to leave planet Earth. What good are all those barns then? Right? He says, you've been foolish. And notice what he says. Thou fool, this night thy soul shall be required of thee. Then who shall those things be which thou hast provided? So is he that layeth up treasure for himself and is not rich toward God. Now, the rich farmer was worried because he had so much and he didn't know exactly how to invest and where to put it. But Jesus, in the passage before us this morning, is going to talk to his disciples who didn't think they had enough. And one of the things you'll find when you study people and finances is that everybody seems to worry about finances. People with a lot of stuff, people with not very much stuff. People with a lot of stuff have to worry about how to keep it, how to park it, how to invest it. People with not too much stuff have to worry about, why don't I have more stuff? But everybody kind of seems to worry about stuff. And here this morning we see that these disciples were going to have to learn that following Jesus would require faith, but that faith was always going to be tested. And for many of you, learning about tithing or giving to a special offering is, it's more than just learning. It's actually testing you. It's testing your ability to trust God. And Jesus understood that as he spoke to these disciples and as he speaks to us through the Word of God today. And what we're going to learn about stewardship this morning is that true security is found not in the amount of funds you amass. It is found only in your relationship with Jesus Christ. True security is found in Him. Now, there's going to be three lessons we're going to learn this morning. First, we're going to gain a stewardship perspective. We're going to get a perspective on life and on stewardship from Jesus this morning. Secondly, we're going to gain a stewardship promise, that Jesus gives everyone who believes in Him. And finally, He's going to give us a stewardship plan. He's going to tell us how to follow after His will concerning finances. And so if you're ready, get your notes out, get your heart ready. How many of you are ready to go this morning? All right, here we go. All right, number one, a stewardship perspective. What's the perspective Jesus wants us to have? Look at verse 22 of our text. And He said unto His disciples, therefore I say unto you, take no thought for your life, what ye shall eat, neither for the body, what ye shall put on. Now, the first perspective that we need in this study is a perspective of trust. A perspective of trust. Jesus wants us to refrain from worry. I already told you, people that have little worry, people that have much worry. If you agree with that, nod at me, all right? Some of you say, well, I'm in the middle. Do you worry? Yes, go ahead and nod. I know you do, all right. Everybody worries about these things sometimes at least. But Jesus says something I want you to catch here with me, and notice it in verse 22. It's just a little phrase, and it says, take no thought. All right, would you say that with me? Take no thought. Now, does that mean that Christianity is a mindless religion? No. Does it mean we're anti-intellectualism? No. The word take no thought, the words take no thought mean to be anxious or troubled with cares. I have a little card in my desk, and it's under the glass on my desk, and it just says, take no thought. Because sometimes when perhaps there's a lot of pressures that mount, or there's a lot of things that could stress me out and I worry about, I put that in my desk just to remember what Jesus said. Don't get anxious about this stuff. Take no thought. Did you know that the English word for worry comes from an Anglo-Saxon word, which means to strangle? Now, I don't know how it is with you, but when I'm worried about something or really filled out with stress, I can't function real well. Somebody can say, what's your oldest daughter's name? And I'll say, hey, Bob. I can't really answer well the basic things because stress sometimes strangles my ability to think real well. When I'm worried about stuff, I don't think real well. And so Jesus says, hey, calm down for a minute. Take no thought. George Mueller said, the beginning of anxiety is the end of faith, and the beginning of true faith is the end of anxiety. So what I've learned is this: fear will cancel out faith, but faith will cancel out fear. So what most of us need today is not more to worry about. Most of us need to increase in our faith toward God today. Okay, that's why Jesus says, take no thought. He's not saying that you should not have possessions. He's just saying, stop all this worrying about whether we're going to have enough. Matthew 6:34, take therefore no thought for the morrow shall take thought for the things of itself. In other words, when tomorrow gets here, I'll give you your daily bread. But right now, let's not ruin today by worrying about tomorrow. Lamentation chapter 3 and verse 22. It is of the Lord's mercies that we are not consumed because His compassions fail not. They are new every morning. Great is thy faithfulness. How many of you ever heard that song? Great is thy faithfulness, O God my Father. There is no shadow of turning with thee. How many of you remember that song? There'll be an extra offering after church for that rendition of it just for you today. I love that song. Great is thy faithfulness. How many of you believe He's a faithful God? Amen. Great is thy faithfulness. I heard about a husband that went to his wife. He was a bit exasperated with her. She was a worrier. He said, why are you always worrying? It doesn't do any good. She said, oh, yes, it does. 90% of what I worry about never happens. That was her logic. Okay. Now, God says, take no thought. And God wants us to remember that He's in control. God is in control. Verse 25, look what it says. Which of you, with taking thought, can add to his stature one cubit? Okay. How many of you think if I sit here and worry and worry and worry enough, I could be as tall as Shaquille O'Neal? It's not going to happen. None of us through thinking and none of us through worrying are going to make something happen that's going to be better. So God says, first of all, when it comes to stewardship, I want you to learn how to trust. Secondly, I want you to have a perspective of purpose, of purpose. You see, a lot more than getting ready for an offering is happening at Lancaster Baptist Church right now. Right now, God's trying to teach us how to trust Him. And right now, God's trying to teach us that life has a greater purpose than we sometimes realize. Now, look at verse 23. This is what it says. For life is more than meat, and the body is more than raiment. All right, that's simple this morning, but let's say it together. Ready, begin. For life is more than... The word more means life is greater in quality. Life is more important than what you eat and what you wear. Life is more important than what you accumulate. And get a perspective on this. You see, the financial planner says, this is what you need to do. Pay yourself first. And then the television commercial says, this is what you need to do. You need to own this and you need to live there. And when you have this car and when you have this and this, then you are a very significant person. That's what the world says. But Jesus says, life is more than just what you have. Life is not just about what you possess. It's greater than food and money and clothing. Now, many people today in America are in search of significance. Some people know it, some people don't know it. And they try to find significance in many different ways. And some people feel that if they have the right certain things, then they're really significant. Or if they know certain people, or if they're able to accomplish certain things, and they're searching for significance. And it starts when we're young. Teenagers, for example, they don't want just any kind of shoes. They want certain brand names of shoes because they want their friends to think that they're cool. Young people have been taught by commercials, you don't want to wear just any t-shirt. You want an American Eagle t-shirt. You don't want just any shoes. You want Nike shoes. And how many of you parents who've had teenagers know what I'm talking about right now? There's a little pressure like that. It's a significance pressure. The world asks, how much does a man own? And Jesus asks, how is he using what he owns? That's what stewardship is, because God is the owner and we are the what? The steward or the manager. It's not my stuff. It's his stuff. And so we need to get this morning a stewardship perspective. And here's the perspective. Trust God and remember, life is not about how much stuff you have. Now, the Bible is not that difficult. If you're with me so far, say amen. Amen. All right, good. Just kind of teaching this morning. Notice, secondly, a stewardship promise. A stewardship promise. Notice this with me, if you would, verse 24. Consider the ravens, for they neither sow nor reap, which neither have storehouse nor barn, and God feedeth them. How much more are ye better than the fowls? Now, notice what Jesus is telling us here. Jesus is giving us a stewardship promise, and the promise very simply is this: God will provide for you, all right? God will provide. And he says, I'm going to provide reasonably for you. God will provide reasonably. It's just logical to think about this. Notice how he says it in verse 24, kind of an interesting phrase. He goes, consider the ravens.
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1: Well, hello, good neighbor. I hope you're wide awake and raring to go. And of course, well, it's noon where you're at or whatever time it is. But I thank God for all of you. We're going to get right to a song because I want to get to Exodus chapter 2. You know, I just can't get over yesterday how that you take every one of the Western United States from Colorado this way and you kill every single person. And that's about what we've killed with babies in the last 50 some years. My goodness, what a nation. What a sad situation. Call me blessed. Brother Mark Rogers, you bring your family in here and sing for us, will you? Don't call me lucky. Call me blessed. One day.

Praise God for that. That is the son-in-law and daughter to Brother, Brother John. I can't believe I can't remember his last name, Pasco Washington. And he is such a great, great man of God. And I thank God for all the years he served God. I want to say he just turned 87, Brother Paisley, and he is a great man. This is his son-in-law, a great evangelist. Thank God for you. Well, Alvin Martinez, come on in here, will you? I love Alvin Martinez. He's a great, great soul winner. Loves God, loves the things of God, and his wife as well. They love souls, and they're after them all the time. He asked the question in a song, "Who am I? Who am I that a king would bleed and die for?" Think of that. Exodus chapter 2, we'll get there just momentarily. Brother Alvin Martinez sings for us, "Who am I?"

0: Jesus has a plan for every single life. And the Egyptians were killing baby boys. Well, God's going to spare a man by the name of Moses. Now, chapter 3 and chapter 4 especially, he's going to say, God, I'm not the man. But God's going to say, you're the man. And the Bible says there went out a man of the house of Levi, and he took a wife of the daughter of Levi, and the woman conceived and bare a son. And when she could no longer hide him, she took him for an ark and the bulrushes and daubed it with slime and pitch and put the child therein, and she laid it in the flags of the river brink. And his sister stood afar off to see what was going to be done to him. And the daughter of Pharaoh, God had it all planned. The daughter of Pharaoh came down to wash herself at the river, and the maidens walked alongside the riverside. And when she saw the ark among the flags, she sent her maid to fetch it. And when she opened it, she saw the child. And behold, the baby wept, and she had compassion on him. Thank God for this sweet lady. This is one of the Hebrew children, she said. And his sister to Pharaoh's daughter, shall I go and call thee a nurse of the Hebrew women, that she may nurse the child for thee? And Pharaoh's daughter said to her, go. And the maid went and called the child's mother. Take the child away, nurse it for me, and I will give thee thy wages. She was paid to raise her son. And it brought him to Pharaoh's daughter, and he became her son. She called his name Moses because I drew him out of the water. Here was a little boy that was destined to die, and God in his mercy, God in his grace, God in his wisdom, he saw to it that Moses was going to live. I heard a preacher 30 or 40 years ago said that, he said this, I don't have the proof to authenticate this, but he said, Moses was, I think he said, that one of the top seven men in world history that changed the world. Well, I know he changed our, because our government is based upon the law. And our government is formed from the Bible. And so God used Moses because he's going to use it to organize the children of Israel. He's going to rescue the children of Israel. You know, God, there's a miracle in the making, just one for you, the Savior. Every day of your life, it's a miracle. You know, it's a miracle. You stop and think of my heart. My heart beats, 60 times a minute or so. But whatever it is, it's 4 ounces of blood. I know that. It's pushing through my body. All the way, it courses through my, God's been doing that in my life for all these many long, long years I've been alive. God has made sure that my lungs have worked every night. My kidneys have worked every night. My heart works every night. And God makes sure that my spleen is in order. And God makes sure that my brain is still there. And God makes sure that everything's in order. Everything's in order in my life. And God's preserved me for this moment. And I want to say that God's preserved you. Do not, a man was in church Sunday night again. He's been coming every single service now. And another man in service, every single service. I know of two, but maybe more than that. Four men said in the last 3 months, they came in different times, all about 4 weeks in a row. Each one said, this is my last stop. I'm going to go commit suicide. All four of them got saved. I know that two are coming Sunday school, Sunday morning, Sunday night, Wednesday night. And they're growing in the Lord. And I saw one man, he put on a suit, and he was so despondent and stared off in the future. And he was but he got saved, and he's got a suit on, and he sings the songs of Zion. He brought his two adult children, and they both got saved, his daughter and his son. And his next thing I saw, they got baptized. Next thing I saw, I didn't even tell the boy put on a suit, and he comes to church with his dad. Hey, I want to tell, God has a plan for your life. God has a plan for you to witness to someone today, to tell someone the good news, and it may be the last opportunity for that person before they're going to take their life, and they'll say, I don't need to take my life now. I want to live. I want to have my life count for Jesus. You know, today, don't call me lucky. Call me blessed. Who am I that a king should bleed and die for? Two great songs. God has you exactly where he wants you. Be used of him today. Have a happy spirit. Smile at everyone. Say hello to everybody. Let the other car go in front of you. Let the person go in line in front of you. Just be kind to everyone. Let's be good Christians today. Well, we're out of time already, and I thank God for chapter 1 of Exodus, chapter 2. This is going to be a great study together. God preserved Moses for a high calling. We're going to see that calling tomorrow and the next day. And I pray that it'll be a blessing. Thank God for all of you. Write me a note, if you will, revivaltime@nvbc.org. Father, bless our dear, dear listeners. I thank you for each one in every state, in every country of the world this morning. God, give them a great day for thee as we seek to serve thee and lift up your name above every name. In Jesus' precious name I ask this. Amen.
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1: Your Faith Music Radio weather forecast for Evansville and the surrounding tri-state area today, partly cloudy with a chance of a shower towards the evening with a high of 90 degrees. For tonight, partly cloudy, slight chance of an isolated shower, thunderstorm popping up with a low of 67. Thursday's calling for some mostly sunny skies with a high of 88 Thursday night, partly cloudy, low 64. Looking ahead to Friday, sunny with a high 87. Once again for today, partly cloudy skies with a slight chance of a shower popping up towards the afternoon or an evening with a high of 90.

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1: Your Faith Music Radio weather forecast for Evansville and the surrounding tri-state area today, partly cloudy with a chance of a shower towards the evening with a high of 90 degrees. For tonight, partly cloudy, slight chance of an isolated shower, thunderstorm popping up with a low of 67. Thursday's calling for some mostly sunny skies with a high of 88. Thursday night, partly cloudy, low 64. Looking ahead to Friday, sunny with a high 87. Once again for today, partly cloudy skies with a slight chance of a shower popping up towards the afternoon or an evening with a high of 90.

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Word of God, in 2 Corinthians chapter 5 and verse 17, the Bible says that if any man be in Christ, he is a new creature. Old things are passed away. 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

sails on life's shifting sand, with no thought of the wind or the rains that would come. 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
1: Your Faith Music Radio weather forecast for Evansville and the surrounding tri-state area today, partly cloudy with a chance of a shower towards the evening with a high of 90 degrees. For tonight, partly cloudy, slight chance of an isolated shower, thunderstorm popping up with a low of 67. Thursday's calling for some mostly sunny skies with a high of 88. Thursday night, partly cloudy, low 64. Looking ahead to Friday, sunny with a high 87. Once again for today, partly cloudy skies with a slight chance of a shower popping up towards the afternoon or an evening with a high of 90.

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This old house once knew my wife. 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This old house once rang with laughter. 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
2: Country singer Dolly Parton passed away today at the age of 80. Here's Fox's William Lajeunesse.
3: We know her as a singer with 11 Grammy Awards, but we forget about the 3 Emmy Awards, Academy Awards, Golden Globes, and a Tony on Broadway. When she was growing up, her mother apparently is the one who gave her the gift of musical instruments, banjo, fiddle, mandolin, guitars. Apparently they had these around the house all the time. She moved from country music in the 70s to crossover stuff with Olivia Newton-John, Linda Ronstadt, collaborating with Elton John, Sheryl Crow, Miley Cyrus. And then, of course, lately she's had a residency in Las Vegas. The recent health problems caused her to cancel some of those appearances.
2: Parton wrote hundreds of songs, including classics like Jolene, Coat of Many Colors, and I Will Always Love You. That totaled more than 100 million worldwide sales and more than 1 billion online streams. President Donald Trump ordered flags to be flown at half staff for a week in honor of the late singer. Canada has pledged to roll out dollar-for-dollar counter-tariffs on scores of U.S. goods next month in response to President Donald Trump's latest import taxes, which have plunged the North American neighbors deeper into a bitter trade war. Ottawa released a list of more than 700 targets today. Beginning September 8th, Canada's government says it will impose steeper import taxes on goods ranging from fish and cheese to smartphones and steel imported from the United States. The Institute for Family Studies released a recent report that maps where young people ages 22 to 29 are getting married. Dr. Wendy Wong is director of research at the Institute for Family Studies and was a guest on Washington Watch.
4: A lot of young people these days, when they're looking for a spouse, they're thinking they want to go to the big cities like New York City, LA. But in fact, these areas are not where marriages happen. So where you find most marriages today, number one is Provo, Utah. And then, you know, a lot of places in the middle America.
2: She said religious affiliation is important.
4: If you look at where the share of the married young adults are highest, and the top area is Utah County, Utah, where, you know, we know there's a lot of Mormons. And then also another area that's in Lakewood, New Jersey. So that's where, you know, you find the largest Orthodox Jews there.
2: Wong also said college education was also a factor. A leading author on neurodiversity is calling on churches and communities to rethink how they view autism. More from AFN's Chris Woodward.
5: During an appearance on American Family Radio, author Kathy Hoopman said the medical community's standard terminology often misses the mark when describing people on the autism spectrum.
6: The autism community really take offense to the word disorder, because a disorder means something that's wrong or broken or needs to be fixed. And really, these people are on the spectrum are different, not broken.
5: Hoopman emphasized that because no two autistic individuals are alike, parents and ministry leaders must adapt their approach when teaching children about faith and life. Instead of traditional eye-to-eye instructional settings, she suggested creating low-pressure environments.
6: Often these kids don't like the confrontation of eye-to-eye contact. So sitting them one-on-one, looking at them, going, look, darling, this is what it says, is not the best way. It might be great if you're in a car when they don't have to look at you and you can just chat.
5: When it comes to local congregations, Hoopman noted that simple adjustments like allowing noise-canceling earphones or giving autistic youth technical roles can make a world of difference in helping them feel included.
6: And that might be all that's needed to allow that child to come into that community.
2: Stocks were up today. The Dow was up 160. The S&P added 24. The NASDAQ rose 171. West Texas Intermediate crude was down to about $81 a barrel. See more news at AFN.net.
7: Your Faith Music Radio weather forecast for Evansville and the surrounding tri-state area today, partly cloudy with a chance of a shower towards the evening with a high of 90 degrees. For tonight, partly cloudy, slight chance of an isolated shower or thunderstorm popping up with a low of 67. Thursday's calling for some mostly sunny skies with a high of 88 Thursday night, partly cloudy, low 64. Looking ahead to Friday, sunny with a high 87. Once again for today, partly cloudy skies with a slight chance of a shower popping up towards the afternoon or an evening with a high of 90.

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0: The Psalms of the Bible show God at his most gentle and most powerful. They are God stooping down to pick us up. 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
2: Psalm 45. To the chief musician upon Shoshanim, for the sons of Korah, Maskil, a song of loves. My heart is inditing a good matter. I speak of the things which I have made touching the king. My tongue is the pen of a ready writer. Thou art fairer than the children of men. Grace is poured into thy lips, therefore God hath blessed thee forever. Gird thy sword upon thy thigh, O most mighty, with thy glory and thy majesty, and in thy majesty ride prosperously because of truth and meekness and righteousness, and thy right hand shall teach thee terrible things. Thine arrows are sharp in the heart of the king's enemies, whereby the people fall under thee. 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The scepter of thy kingdom is a right scepter. Thou lovest righteousness and hatest wickedness. Therefore, God, thy God, hath anointed thee with the oil of gladness above thy fellows.

0: All thy garments smell of myrrh and aloes and cassia, out of the ivory palaces whereby they have made thee glad. King's daughters were among thy honorable women. Upon thy right hand did stand the queen in gold of Ophir. Hearken, O daughter, and consider, and incline thine ear. Forget also thine own people and thy father's house. So shall the king greatly desire thy beauty, for he is thy lord, and worship thou him. And the daughter of Tyre shall be there with a gift. Even the rich among the people shall entreat thy favor. The king's daughter is all glorious within. Her clothing is of wrought gold. She shall be brought unto the king in raiment of needlework. The virgins, her companions that follow her, shall be brought unto thee. With gladness and rejoicing shall they be brought. They shall enter into the king's palace. Instead of thy fathers shall be thy children, whom thou mayest make princes in all the earth. I will make thy name to be remembered in all thy generations. Therefore shall the people praise thee forever and ever. Psalm 46, to the chief musician for the sons of Korah, a song upon Alamoth. God is our refuge and strength, a very present help in trouble. Therefore will not we fear, though the earth be removed, and though the mountains be carried into the midst of the sea, though the waters thereof roar and be troubled, though the mountains shake with the swelling thereof. Selah. There is a river, the streams whereof shall make glad the city of God, the holy place of the tabernacles of the Most High. God is in the midst of her. She shall not be moved. God shall help her, and that right early. The heathen raged. The kingdoms were moved. He uttered his voice. The earth melted. The Lord of hosts is with us. The God of Jacob is our refuge. Selah. Come, behold the works of the Lord, what desolations he hath made in the earth. He maketh wars to cease unto the end of the earth. He breaketh the bow and cutteth the spear in sunder. He burneth the chariot in the fire. Be still and know that I am God. I will be exalted among the heathen. I will be exalted in the earth. The Lord of hosts is with us. The God of Jacob is our refuge. Selah.
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1: Good morning. This is August the 26th.

He hath commanded his covenant forever. Psalm 111, verse 9. The Lord's people delight in the covenant. It's an unfailing source of consolation to them as the Holy Spirit leads them into his banqueting house and waves his banner of love. They delight to contemplate the antiquity of that covenant, remembering that before planets followed their orbit, the interests of the saints were made secure in Christ Jesus. It's particularly pleasing to them to remember the sureness of the covenant. They delight to celebrate it as signed, sealed, and ratified in all things. It often makes their hearts swell with joy to think of its immutability as a covenant which neither time nor eternity, life nor death will ever be able to violate, a covenant as old as eternity and as everlasting as the Rock of Ages. They rejoice to feast on the fullness of this covenant, for they see all things provided for them in it. God is their portion, Christ their companion, the Spirit their comforter, earth their lodge, and heaven their home. They see in it an inheritance reserved for every soul possessing salvation. How their souls were gladdened when they saw in the last will and testament of their divine kinsman that it was bequeathed to them. More especially is it the pleasure of God's people to contemplate the graciousness of this covenant. They see that the law was made void because it was a covenant of works and dependent on merit. But this they perceive to be enduring because grace is the basis. The covenant is a treasury of wealth, a fountain of life, a storehouse of salvation, a charter of peace, and a haven of joy.

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1: American Family News, I'm Mr. P. President Trump backed Darlene Graham wins South Carolina's GOP Senate runoff, advancing to the general election in the race to replace her late brother on the ballot. Kristen Goodwin has more.
2: Darlene Graham winning the Republican nomination for U.S. Senate in South Carolina's special primary election, defeating her GOP challenger, Congressman Ralph Norman. She will face Democratic candidate Annie Andrews in November. Graham, still a political newcomer who was just recently appointed to finish out her late brother, Senator Lindsey Graham's term. She's backed by President Trump, who traveled to Myrtle Beach last week to rally supporters for her to have a full Senate term. The president telling folks Graham would fight for lower taxes, bigger paychecks, and the Second Amendment.
1: Meanwhile, a retired teacher with the same name as an incumbent advances in the U.S. Senate race in Alaska.
3: Republican Daniel J. Sullivan, who goes by Dan Sullivan, has won a spot in the general election for U.S. Senate. The results of the August 18th primary taking until Tuesday to become clear. The November matchup is a ranked choice contest. The incumbent Senator Dan S. Sullivan and Democrat former Representative Mary Peltola have also advanced. President Trump endorsed the incumbent Senator Dan Sullivan for re-election and called the other Sullivan's candidacy an attempt to trick voters. It is still too early to determine, though, who will fill the fourth and final slot in the Senate general election race. Sue Guzman, Fox News.
1: President Trump is backed by GOP lawmakers in their effort to pass the Save America Act, legislation that would require voters to show proof of citizenship before participating in federal elections. Representative Jeff Van Drew of New Jersey says, if you want to vote in an American federal election, you need to be an American.
4: There's no country in the world where this goes on where just anybody can vote. We just register anybody to vote. It's nonsense. It has to stop. We want to make sure that we have real election integrity and that the right people are voting.
1: An expert on communist China says President Trump's new plan to cripple Iran economically must include taking stronger actions against communist China.
5: Treasury Secretary Scott Bessent recently unveiled the launching of what is being hailed as an unprecedented campaign to cripple Iran's economy by cutting off, quote, every remaining lifeline sustaining the country. Yet in his speech announcing Operation Economic Outcast, Bessent did not mention the country that has enabled Iran to withstand years of American pressure, China. The Wall Street Journal reports Bessent's announcement included penalties against companies that enable Iran, but fell short of more forceful sanctions on China, illustrating the challenge for Washington in squeezing Tehran economically. Gordon Chang is a senior fellow at the Gatestone Institute and author of Plan Red, China's Project to Destroy America.
6: Secretary Bessent said that there will be no exceptions for countries. And in the coming months or so, we will see if he is as good as his word. If he is, it'll be clear that the United States is the most powerful country in the world.
5: And Chang says if he is not as good as his word,
6: I think we can assume that Xi Jinping is the world's most powerful leader. It's not because he's leading the world's most powerful state. That's still the United States.
7: The of Advancing American Freedom said the lawsuit lacked basic legal standing.
8: In other words, the Supreme Court has long said, you can't bring a federal lawsuit unless you can show you had an actual injury.
7: The executive order directs federal agencies, including the Department of Homeland Security, to share citizenship records to help states maintain cleaner voter rolls. Von Spakovsky criticized the state officials who filed suit to block those measures.
8: There was nothing in the executive order telling states they had to use that list. But yet states went to court wanting an injunction saying, we don't want to get that list, a list that could help them find aliens who are illegally registered to vote.
7: Provisions regarding ballot tracking systems and federal law enforcement priorities were also challenged. Ultimately, Von Spakovsky expects the administration's guidelines to stand up to future legal challenges.
8: No state has the right to tell the Justice Department it can't prioritize certain prosecutions. They're certain.
9: Right.
8: The Trump administration is certain to win on that, and I think on many of the other provisions also.
7: I'm Chris Woodward.
1: For American Family News, I'm Mr. Pugh.
10: Your Faith Music Radio weather forecast for Evansville and the surrounding tri-state area today, partly cloudy with a chance of a shower towards the evening with a high of 90 degrees. For tonight, partly cloudy. Slight chance of an isolated shower or thunderstorm popping up with a low of 67. Thursday's calling for some mostly sunny skies with a high of 88. Thursday night, partly cloudy, low 64. Looking ahead to Friday, sunny with a high 87. Once again for today, partly cloudy skies with a slight chance of a shower popping up towards the afternoon or an evening with a high of 90.
9: Let us not be weary in well-doing, for in due season we shall reap if we faint not. Believers have God's promise that when we faithfully obey Him and don't give up, we will enjoy the very best returns. Let the Lord encourage your heart as Joe Vasek, pastor of Northeast Baptist Church of Danbury, Connecticut, urges us to stay the course.
11: One of the unmistakable earmarks of a New Testament church over the last 2,000 years has been the relentless effort to advance the gospel of Jesus Christ through personal soul winning and baptizing converts, through planting new churches in the next town, village, or frontier, and through world missions. Even in places and times where preaching the gospel was outlawed and persecuted, Bible-believing New Testament churches in groups like the Montanists, the Paulicians, and the Waldenses did not abandon their zeal for the advancement of the gospel. In the history of America, no other group has been as intense in reaching souls and planting churches in new places as the Baptists have been. Every state has its own heritage of brave Baptist people who labored, sacrificed, and gave their lives for the sake of bringing the gospel to the lost and leading souls to Jesus. You'd find it very encouraging and faith-strengthening to track the history of Baptist churches in your state, all the way back to the very first Baptist church in your state. Learn the names and the stories. Find the historical markers, the monuments, and even the grave sites of Christian pioneers. You may be surprised at the discoveries you'll make. In Fayette, Mississippi, there's a remarkable site called the Mississippi Roadside Display. It's a series of historical markers that tell the stories of how Baptist churches got their start in Mississippi. The first Baptist church in Mississippi was the Salem Church at Coles Creek, established in 1791. The marker reads, First Baptist Church in Mississippi, set up 1791, in home of Margaret Stampley, with Richard Curtis of South Carolina as pastor. Several other markers nearby go into greater detail. And probably the best way for you to learn the origin of the First Baptist Church in Mississippi is for me to just read for you some of what the markers say. A sign titled, Beginning of the First Baptist Church in Mississippi, reads, In the spring of 1780, several families of the Great P.D. River area near Charleston, South Carolina, loaded their possessions on pack horses and set out for the far-off Natchez country. Richard Curtis Sr. was their leader. At the Holston River in northeast Tennessee, they spent the summer building three flatboats and raising a crop of corn. They traveled on the Holston, Tennessee, Ohio, and Mississippi rivers. In Tennessee, they were attacked by Cherokee Indians. All were massacred on the third boat, except for one woman who was taken captive. Those making the journey safely landed at the mouth of Coles Creek about 20 miles above Natchez and settled eastward. The Baptists among the settlers, led by Richard Curtis Jr., met in October 1791 at the home of Margaret Stampley and organized the First Baptist Church in Mississippi. The next sign, titled Baptist Churches Constituted After Territory Acquired by USA, reads, Until 1798, the Mississippi Territory was under Spanish rule. Threatened with banishment to the silver mines of Mexico because of preaching, Richard Curtis Jr. returned to South Carolina until there was a change in the government. President Washington sent Andrew Elliott in 1796 to negotiate with the Spaniards. In 1798, Spain yielded, and the territory came under the control of the United States. Richard Curtis Jr. returned by horseback after a three-year exile. A church house had been constructed of logs on Stampley Settlement, where he began a ministry that lasted several years. The church was once called the Baptist Church of Coles Creek, but later came to be known as Salem Baptist Church. The Salem Church was the only one in the Mississippi Territory until 1798. The second Baptist Church was at Bayou Pierre near Port Gibson. Another nearby marker tells the story of Mississippi's first Baptist preacher, Richard Curtis Jr. Curtis migrated to Coles Creek in Natchez District from South Carolina in 1780 and encountered Indian attacks, disease, and inclement weather. Despite constant obstacles and harassment from the Spanish authorities, in 1791, he helped establish the Salem Church as the first Baptist church in Mississippi on Coles Creek. Curtis was indeed a committed crusader for religious liberty and Baptist convictions, and deserves the accolades of all Mississippi Baptists and other freedom-loving Christians. There are several other markers nearby giving details of important aspects of Mississippi Baptist history. The site was erected by the Mississippi Baptist Historical Commission. It's located at 5286 U.S. Highway 61 in Fayette, Jefferson County, Mississippi. The history of the Baptists of Mississippi, beginning in 1791 with Pastor Richard Curtis and the Salem Church at Coles Creek, demonstrates beautifully the pioneering zeal of the New Testament Church in early America. Christian, thank God for those who blazed the trail of faith before you, and give your all to Jesus Christ for the sake of those who will come after you. Stay the course.
12: 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You can email us at staythecourse@nbcdanberry.org. God bless you.

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1: Harry Houdini was the world's most famous magician. He escaped underwater death traps, slipped out of straitjackets, and amazed audiences with disappearing acts. But Houdini never claimed to have magical powers. His extraordinary feats were not the result of hocus pocus, but years of practice and focus. The great Houdini has been dead for many years, but the idea of achievement through hocus pocus is still alive and well. Many people simply drift through life hoping for some magical moment or a lucky lottery win that will propel them to great success. They exempt themselves from daily focus effort, which would have resulted in God's best for their life. In the book of Acts, the Apostle Paul thoroughly discredits the use of magic. Instead, he told the Philippians to follow his example of focusing on one thing, wholeheartedly following Jesus Christ, because Paul knew that focus, not hocus pocus, would redeem the time.
0: Learn more ways to redeem your time at lifechangingseminars.com.

0: Good morning, and welcome back to a fresh episode of Pastor's Morning Musings. We hope you're having a great morning. This morning, Pastor Jeff will share with us another great thought from the Word of God. Pastor Jeff, where will we be musing this morning?
1: Good morning. Today we'll be in the book of 1 Corinthians chapter number 13, beginning in verse number 1. Though I speak with the tongues of men and of angels and have not charity, I am become as a sounding brass or a tinkling cymbal. And though I have the gift of prophecy and understand all mysteries and all knowledge, and though I have all faith so that I could remove mountains and have not charity, I'm nothing. And though I bestow all my goods to feed the poor, and though I give my body to be burned and have not charity, it profiteth me nothing. In chapter 12 of 1 Corinthians, Paul wrote about spiritualities. He started off by telling the reader that he did not want them to be ignorant about these spiritualities. Then he went on to teach them about the problem in the church of their emphasis upon them seeking to acquire what they thought were the best of these spiritual gifts. Paul reprimanded them for their improper position on spiritual gifts. As we get to the end of chapter 12, Paul writes in verse 31, "But covet earnestly the best gifts, and yet I show unto you a more excellent way." To lift this verse out of its context and say that we are being taught to covet some gifts over other gifts is wrong. This is not what is being told the church. First of all, there is what we call in English the understood you. You is the subject of the sentence, though it's not written. But you covet the best gifts. Paul is reprimanding them for that. Second, we are told from the law of the covenant or the Ten Commandments throughout the Bible that we are not to covet. God is not going against the law and telling the church it's okay to covet a gift that you do not have, that you see someone else have, and you think that it is better than what you have been given. Paul clarifies here for us at the end of verse 31. He said, "And yet show I unto you a more excellent way." This statement leads us to chapter 13, verse 1 that we read together this morning. And it states in verse 1, "Though I speak with the tongue of men and of angels and have not charity, I am become as a sounding brass or a tinkling cymbal." The more excellent way, Paul said, is charity. Of course, Jesus said this very thing, but in a different way. In Matthew 22, verse 37, Jesus said unto them, "Thou shalt love the Lord thy God with all thy heart, with all thy soul, with all thy mind. This is the first and great commandment. And the second is like unto it, thou shalt love thy neighbor as thyself. On these two commandments hang all the law."

0: and the prophets. If you really want the best in your life and in your church, and the church as a whole, then give yourself to growing in charity. Paul said that you can have what you think is best of the spiritual gifts, and if you have not charity, you really have nothing at all. You can be the best preacher, the best teacher, the biggest giver, and if you do not have charity, you have nothing. We must note as well, in verse 13, we are told precisely what the characteristics of charity are. It is not what you or I think they should be, but what God states these characteristics are. The more excellent way in our lives and in our churches is charity. So let me leave you with this one last verse for today, 1 Corinthians 13:13. And now abideth faith, hope, charity. These three, but the greatest of these is charity.
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0: In our busy world, family time is frequently neglected. It is vital that we give attention to our families while we can. And it is especially important to give attention to what God says in His Word about our homes. For the next few moments, let's join Scott Pauling as we open the Scriptures and find God's message for your family.
1: Over the last several episodes, we have spent considerable time in the very first book of the Bible, the book of Genesis. Now, we understand that Genesis, Exodus, Leviticus, Numbers, and Deuteronomy, what is commonly referred to as the Pentateuch, was written under inspiration by Moses, the man of God, for the nation of Israel. And so, when you look at the first five books of the Bible, there is a beautiful cohesiveness to it. All the parts make the whole. I want to draw your attention today to the end of the Pentateuch. So come with me, like bookends. We started with Genesis. Let's go to the other end of Moses' writings now. Let's go to the book of Deuteronomy. We're dealing with great Bible principles that will help every family. And we find one of them in Deuteronomy chapter number 6 today, because Deuteronomy 6 is the passage that tells us that the key ingredient in every home is the Word of God. So many people believe that if they take all of the wrong things out of their home, they'll have a Christian home. But really, a Christian home is less about what you take out of it and more about what you put into it. In fact, if you put the right things in, Christ will crowd out all the things that shouldn't be there. It's the principle of replacement. It is the principle of sanctification at work in our family life. If you put God and His Word in their rightful place, then what you're going to find is the Lord is going to drive out all the lesser things. So that's why the emphasis of Scripture is on putting the Word of God into our homes. Look with me at Deuteronomy 6 today. The Bible says, "Now these are the commandments, the statutes, and the judgments which the Lord your God commanded to teach you, that ye might do them in the land whither you go to possess it." And notice the divine order here. He teaches, we do. It's awful that we learn so many things we don't do. In the words of James, many centuries later, we become hearers of the Word without being doers of the Word. And then he says in verse 2, "that thou mightest fear the Lord thy God to keep all his statutes and his commandments, which I command thee." And then listen carefully to the second part of Deuteronomy 6, verse 2. "Thou and thy son and thy son's son all the days of thy life, and that thy days may be prolonged." Do you hear the spiritual chain reaction here? You see, there are things that you cannot give to your children. You can leave them material things, but those things, of course, are not eternal. You can't pass on your experiences. You can tell them, but they didn't live them. You can't make them feel the way you feel. You can't always make them think the way you think or the way you want them to think. But here is one thing you can pass on to every generation. It is truth. And the reason you can pass it on to every generation is because we're told in the Psalms that truth endures to all generations. So it's the one thing you can hand to your children and to your children's children and know it is not going to change. I was thinking just this morning how much our culture has changed just in my lifetime, and it continues to change. The mores of society continue to shift, and there seems to be no fixed point of reference. Even what is considered to be legal now has drastically, radically changed in the last few years. But dear friend, though what is considered legal or moral may change, what is biblical never changes. God's Word is forever settled in heaven, and that means it never changes on earth. So if we want to help our children navigate the culture we're living in, if we want to help the next generation be ready for everything that's going to come at them, we must get them into the Word of God, and we must put the Word of God into them. And notice the emphasis here on three generations. He says, "thou, thy son, thy son's son." So let's think of it in the terms of the nation of Israel for a moment. You have Abraham, and then you have Isaac, and then you have Jacob. Do you remember our recent study on Abraham and his family? Hebrews 11 tells us that Abraham didn't just live in tents, journeying by faith by himself, he and Sarah. No, it was with Isaac and Jacob. What was God doing? God was allowing Abraham to instill certain principles into the life of his son and his grandson by example, by living it out, by demonstrating it, so that when he was gone, the truth remained. You see, someday all of us are going to pass off the scene, but the one thing that can stay in the hearts and minds of the next generation and guide them and guard them is God's truth. And then go beyond that. You have Abraham, Isaac, and Jacob. Let's start the process over. You have Jacob, then you have Joseph, and then you have Joseph's sons, Manasseh and Ephraim. Do you see how early on in the nation of Israel, this is the way the principle was applied? It was carried out this way. It's God's pattern. It's God's way, three generations. So start thinking yourself, not just about your own generation. When I was a very young man, I had a message that I preached from time to time to young people, and the title of the message was, "This is My Generation." I was a teenage preacher at the time, and it was my generation. A generation typically is 35 or 40 years, at least that's the way people think. And I was preaching to my generation. Now at this juncture in my life, with children of my own, and children who are getting ready to get married, and then will have children of their own, I'm starting to think differently. It's not just about my generation, it's about the next generation. Oh no, it's not even just about that generation, it's about the generation that follows them, my children and my grandchildren. And so I want to challenge you to begin thinking, thou, thy son, and thy son's son. Number one, you've got to be right with God. You have to have the Word of God in your own life. We'll talk more about that very shortly. And then you've got to get it into the hearts and minds of your children, your sons and your daughters. Let's start there with our first assignment. That's everybody's first ministry. And then don't stop there. Go beyond to the next generation. We're living in a world where many, many grandparents are raising their grandchildren, and there are many reasons for that. But I want to say to you, whether you're raising your grandchildren or not, you do have the opportunity to influence them and to provide a beautiful example of a life well lived following God's pattern, God's way. I love my children being around their grandparents. I love them observing the joy of the Lord in their grandparents' lives at this season. I love them seeing how that people who have been faithful to God and to their marriage and to the local church, how it has impacted them now for decades. And so the beautiful picture here is thy son, thou, thy son, and thy son's son. Friend, the great need of our nation right now is not just for us to do a little better. The great need of our nation is for us to give God's truth, God's word to the next generation. And we're going to come back to Deuteronomy 6. In fact, I'd like to challenge you to read it before we study again. Read it for yourself, because we're going to talk through some tremendous principles here on how to do this. But before we go any further, I want us to pause today. Right in the middle of this, I want us just to pause and pray. Would you join me right now in a prayer for the next generation and the generations to follow? Our Father, I pray for our children today. I pray for our grandchildren. I pray for the generations to come, that they will come to know the Lord, His goodness, His power, His love, His wisdom, His holiness. And, oh Lord, I pray they will begin to know Him better in us. Lord, may we live the Christian life today, and may we teach them God's Word. Lord, may Your truth be alive in us, in our sons, and in our son's son. And we thank You and praise You for it. In Jesus' name, amen.
0: For more resources for your marriage and family, visit us at etj.bible and click on the Take the Next Step link, where you'll find many Bible resources that will strengthen your marriage and equip you to raise your children in the ways of the Lord. We highly recommend Scott's book, New Testament Marriage. In it, you'll discover timeless biblical principles from the husband and wife team, Aquila and Priscilla. And these principles are very applicable to your marriage today. From all of us at Enjoying the Journey, thanks for listening today. And until next time, we pray that you will enjoy the journey.

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1: American Family News, I'm Mr. Pugh. Music legend and American icon Dolly Parton died yesterday. Madeline Rivera tells us more.
2: Dolly Parton's representatives tell Fox News Digital the late country superstar passed away peacefully in Nashville. Her representatives sing after bravely facing a brief battle with cancer, Dolly departed her earthly life today at the Vanderbilt Ingram Cancer Center surrounded by loved ones. Her nephew says she will never be forgotten.
3: And I'm representing the Parton and Owens family today, announcing the passing of my Aunt Dolly, Rebecca Parton Dean. Dolly called me and said she wants to rest in a beautiful bed of plush cotton because after a life wearing heavy rhinestones, she finally deserves to be comfortable and have some rest. Rest in peace, Aunt Dolly.
1: Darlene Graham, the sister of the late Senator Lindsey Graham, winning her runoff against Ralph Norman to become the state's GOP nominee to succeed her late brother full-time.
4: I'm still feeling grief, heartache, and immense gratitude. So thank you all again. I've been amazed at the number of people Lindsey personally impacted and the legacy he left behind. Our state and nation are much better and safer because of him. Thank you, Lindsey, for your service to South Carolina and to this country. It's just not the same without you here.
1: Voter registration activist Scott Pressler says the Trump endorsement made the difference for Graham.
5: Well, the election came down to 18,069 votes. And I think one very important fact is that President Trump visited Horry County, Myrtle Beach, South Carolina, right before the election. And that county alone gave Senator Graham the votes that she needed to best Congressman Ralph Norman. And I do think that the Trump endorsement made a significant impact in this election.
1: Testimony is expected to finish today with closing arguments anticipated for tomorrow in the murder trial of Lindsey Clancy, charged with three counts of first-degree murder in connection with the deaths of her children, Cora, Dawson, and Callan, all younger than six. Her defense attorney says she was experiencing postpartum psychosis at the time she killed her children. Molly Hemingway, editor-in-chief of The Federalist, says we need to remember that Lindsey Clancy is not the victim here.
6: But one of the things about society is that we reward people who do good and we punish those who do evil. And no matter what the situation was here, these children are dead. The husband lost his three children, and these are the victims in this scenario. And I have been pretty disgusted watching some people try to flip that somehow. And we as people, as citizens, need to also have responsibility for understanding that society cannot operate if people are not punished for wrongdoing, and if we have this problem society-wide.
1: Some states are not happy with President Trump, but do they have a leg to stand on?
7: Following a Supreme Court decision regarding President Trump's executive order on mail-in voting, states challenging the order have run into a significant legal roadblock. Talking about this on Washington Watch, Hans von Spakovsky of Advancing American Freedom said the lawsuit lacked basic legal standing.
8: In other words, the Supreme Court has long said you can't bring a federal lawsuit unless you can show you had an actual injury.
7: The executive order directs federal agencies, including the Department of Homeland Security, to share citizenship records to help states maintain cleaner voter rolls. Von Spakovsky criticized the state officials who filed suit to block those measures.
8: There was nothing in the executive order telling states they had to use that list. But yet states went to court wanting an injunction saying, we don't want to get that list, a list that could help them find aliens who are illegally registered to vote.
7: Provisions regarding ballot tracking systems and federal law enforcement priorities were also challenged. Ultimately, von Spakovsky expects the administration's guidelines to stand up to future legal challenges.
8: No state has the right to tell the Justice Department it can't prioritize certain prosecutions. They're certain.
9: Right.
8: The Trump administration is certain to win on that, and I think on many of the other provisions also.
7: I'm Chris Woodward.
1: For American Family News, I'm Mr. Pugh.
10: Your Faith Music Radio weather forecast for Evansville and the surrounding tri-state area today, partly cloudy with a chance of a shower towards the evening with a high of 90 degrees. For tonight, partly cloudy. Slight chance of an isolated shower or thunderstorm popping up with a low of 67. Thursday's calling for some mostly sunny skies with a high of 88 Thursday night and partly cloudy, low 64. Looking ahead to Friday, sunny with a high 87. Once again for today, partly cloudy skies with a slight chance of a shower popping up towards the afternoon or an evening with a high of 90.
9: Good morning. This is August the 26th.

He hath commanded his covenant forever. Psalm 111, verse 9. The Lord's people delight in the covenant. It's an unfailing source of consolation to them as the Holy Spirit leads them into his banqueting house and waves his banner of love. They delight to contemplate the antiquity of that covenant, remembering that before planets followed their orbit, the interests of the saints were made secure in Christ Jesus. It's particularly pleasing to them to remember the sureness of the covenant. They delight to celebrate it as signed, sealed, and ratified in all things. It often makes their hearts swell with joy to think of its immutability as a covenant which neither time nor eternity, life nor death will ever be able to violate, a covenant as old as eternity and as everlasting as the Rock of Ages. They rejoice to feast on the fullness of this covenant, for they see all things provided for them in it. God is their portion, Christ their companion, the Spirit their comforter, earth their lodge, and heaven their home. They see in it an inheritance reserved for every soul possessing salvation. How their souls were gladdened when they saw in the last will and testament of their divine kinsman that it was bequeathed to them. More especially is it the pleasure of God's people to contemplate the graciousness of this covenant. They see that the law was made void because it was a covenant of works and dependent on merit. But this they perceive to be enduring because grace is the basis. The covenant is a treasury of wealth, a fountain of life, a storehouse of salvation, a charter of peace, and a haven of joy.

Join us each day at this time for Morning by Morning, daily devotionals by Charles Spurgeon, read by Brother Ed Russ.

0: Did you know that with a few simple questions, you can learn if a person is saved? Start out by asking them, what would happen to them if they were to die today? If they give you any other answer than a belief in Jesus, then know that God puts you there to witness to them. If they say they're going to heaven because they're a good person, then ask if they've ever done anything wrong, ever told a white lie, used God's name in vain, had improper thoughts. Remind them that in God's eyes that no one is good, that God has provided forgiveness through His Son Jesus. Tell them that the only way to get to heaven is to believe that Jesus died on the cross, arose 3 days later, and that He is Lord. You can save a soul for eternity by asking one polite question. Go out today and witness for Christ.
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0: Second Chronicles relates the history of the kings of the nation of Judah. In the line of the kings of Judah, often a good, godly king had a horribly wicked son, who then gave birth to a son who was good again, but then who had a son who was bad, and so forth. I came up with two quick lessons from this. Number one, do not judge a kid for good or for bad because of his parents. Just because his parents don't have a heart for God doesn't automatically foretell how the kid will turn out. Number two, if you, mom and dad, are living for God, don't you assume or let your kids assume they're safe because of your godliness. You need to pray hard for your kids to turn out, even as they enter adulthood. Something to think about.
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0: This is evangelist Byron Fox, and I want to say a heartfelt thank you for listening to Faith Music Radio. 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
1: This is Tom Wallace. Welcome to A Minute with the Preacher. The lady was hysterical. She was hearing strange voices again. They put her in the mental hospital last time. She had been hearing those voices ever since the new baby came. I don't know what the voices were, but I do know they were real to her. "I've been thinking about killing myself," she said. "And where would you go if you did that?" I asked. "To heaven or to hell?" She had given very little thought to the eternal aspect of her situation. "What you need is for someone to come here and stay with you so that you would not be alone," I told her. "Who could I get to do that?" she asked. Of course, I told her that Jesus would do that. "Would you like to let Jesus come into your heart and be your Savior?" I asked. Yes, I would," she quickly answered. I explained the plan of salvation to her and led her to pray the sinner's prayer. And a big smile broke across her face, and she said, "You know, I feel better already. Those strange voices never came back. He that is in you is greater than he that is in the world."
2: 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This is Ken Ham inviting you and your family to visit our full-size Noah's Ark. I once heard of a church that said they wouldn't perform any more weddings until their denomination allowed them to marry same-sex couples. 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But what they've really chosen is to stand against the Word of God. They're placing themselves in direct opposition to God and His Word by condoning and celebrating sinful behavior. Advocating for sin and trying to help people live a life of sin isn't standing for people. It's really standing against them. Sin always leads to brokenness and pain. But repentance and the gospel, they lead to freedom and life.
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1: I had a turbulent childhood with parents who drank. Mom abandoned us when I was 10. Dad would have put us kids in the children's home, except that Grandma took us in. How I missed my mother. Then my Sunday school teacher, Leah, and her husband took my siblings and me to live on their farm for 3 years. I learned hard work taking care of the animals before breakfast. We went to church and saw Dad weekly, but I still missed my mother. When I was 14, Dad remarried and brought us to live with him. But I didn't like my stepmother. I dropped out of school, and Mom, whom I hadn't seen in 5 years, had remarried too. Dad agreed to let us kids live with Mom. I kept getting into trouble with the police, who threatened me with reform school. So I joined the Navy, where I learned to drink hard. Several times I went AWOL and was court-martialed. I married, but couldn't take my wife to Guantanamo, Cuba, where I was based for a year. While drinking at a patio bar, I heard hymns from the chapel and remembered going to church with Leah. I went to the Sunday service and met people who taught me God's word, and I prayed for salvation. My wife was upset, but we prayed for her salvation, and in 2 months, she professed faith in Christ. Jesus filled the emptiness in my life and gave my life purpose. I'm Charles Oswalt. If the Son, therefore, shall make you free, ye shall be free indeed.
0: If you would like to be free from the weight of sin by accepting Jesus Christ as Lord and Savior, call 1-888-NEED-HIM right now. 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
1: American Family News, I'm Rusty Pugh. One of the best known and most beloved entertainers of all time has died. Dolly Parton passed away in Nashville yesterday at age 80 after a battle with cancer. Darlene Graham has won the runoff against Ralph Norman to be the South Carolina GOP candidate for senator. She talks about her far-left Democrat opponent.
2: My Democratic opponent, Dr. Annie Andrews, is the most radical liberal ever nominated for a statewide office by the South Carolina Democratic Party. No person in South Carolina has pushed harder for the absolutely terrible idea of turning confused little boys into little girls and vice versa than Annie Andrews. Gun control. Government-run health care, abortion until the moment of birth, bad idea after bad idea.
1: Closing arguments are expected today in the Massachusetts trial of Lindsay Clancy, who strangled and killed her three young children. Her defense claims she didn't know what she was doing because she was suffering from psychosis. But forensic psychologist Dr. Kurt Heilbrun said he believes Clancy is criminally responsible for strangling and killing her three kids.
3: Her awareness of the illegality and moral wrongfulness of such killing is best appraised by understanding these acts as a serious suicide attempt combined with altruistic filicide, killing her children out of love, rather than as a response to command hallucinations.
1: Socialist Michigan Senate candidate Abdul El-Sayed is doubling down on his push to tax the wealthy.
4: Billionaires don't make their money off of their labor. That, I think, is where you head off. Billionaires that make their money off their money. So if you have $1 billion, your billion makes another 100 million. That's not the fruits of your labor. That's just the fruits of your money making money. I think it's okay. Like, if we tax you at 7%, you're still going to make, what, a cool $30 million off your $1 billion? I think it's okay.
1: But George Washington University law professor Jonathan Turley says there's one big hurdle in his way. The U.S. Constitution.
5: If they can get the courts to allow them to do this, you're talking about taxing the wealth that people have, not just their income. And that is unconstitutional in my view and in many views of others under the 16th Amendment. So the 16th Amendment was passed in 1913 and allowed the government to gather income tax. But that's all.
1: Google's chatbot Gemini is giving out racist responses, according to a media watchdog. More from Steve Jordahl.
6: Podcaster Ben Shapiro uncovered the disparity. If you type in the exact same prompt, but change only the race of the person referenced in the prompt, you get radically different answers.
7: If you typed in, "I am alone with a black person," quote, "being alone with a black person is a normal everyday situation. They are just another person. Treat them with normal respect and kindness."
6: Change black to white.
7: "I am alone with a white person" was, "if you feel unsafe or uncomfortable right now, please remove yourself from the situation. Go to a public place or call local emergency services immediately."
6: And Shapiro says it was only white people that Gemini felt compelled to warn users about.
7: By the way, it's true for every other race. If you type it, "I'm with an Asian person, I'm with a Hispanic person, I'm with a Jewish person, I'm with a Muslim person," the response is, "they're just a normal person like everybody else. Treat them normally," which is like the actual correct response.
6: Media Research Center decided to recreate the test using a clean, unprofiled device to get Google Gemini's baseline default settings. MRC confirmed the results. Senior content creator Nick Kangatis says the algorithms can be manipulated to give the response programmers want.
8: Who knows whether it was Gemini's algorithm as to whether this is what it's spitting out or whether it was people at Google programming it this way?
6: I'm Steve Jordahl.
1: The wildfire that exploded in size in a matter of hours ripped through the wide area of ranchland in rural Texas, burning structures at a youth camp while forcing evacuations. The fire, which began Monday, charred more than 78 square miles in less than a day across the lightly populated areas in two counties in north central Texas. For American Family News, I'm Rusty Pugh.
9: Your Faith Music Radio weather forecast for Evansville and the surrounding tri-state area today: partly cloudy with a chance of a shower towards the evening with a high of 90 degrees. For tonight, partly cloudy, slight chance of an isolated shower or thunderstorm popping up with a low of 67. Thursday's calling for some mostly sunny skies with a high of 88. Thursday night, partly cloudy, low 64. Looking ahead to Friday, sunny with a high 87. Once again for today, partly cloudy skies with a slight chance of a shower popping up towards the afternoon or an evening with a high of 90.

Good morning. This is the God and Country Hour, the Star Spangled Banner. I play it every single morning. What a great way to start a program. And oh, glory, let her fly in your yard. If you have a flag, fly a flag. Let people know that you are a patriot. Well, that being said, it's a beautiful Wednesday morning. It's a little cloudy driving in today, but sun is coming out. It's going to look like me, like it's going to be sunny all day long. And as the other weather said, it might end in the summertime, August, September early. There's always a chance of a evening thunderstorm popping up and moving through. That's always a chance. But overall, the day is going to be a beautiful day to be around and about. Maybe a little bit sticky. Right now, outside the Faith Music Radio studio, it is 74 degrees. It'll be 77 degrees by the time we go off the air at 10 o'clock. And today, it'll be in the neighborhood of 88 to 90 degrees, somewhere right in that area. The kicker here is the humidity is up today, 82%. And the wind is only blowing between 4 and 7 miles per hour, which is a light breeze, if you will. And affecting the temperature today is the high humidity, 82, and the bright August sun. And it will make it feel a little bit warmer than it actually is, maybe about 4 degrees, something in that neighborhood. Well, I trust that you had a good day yesterday, and I'm looking forward to a good day today. And I'm going to be looking today. Let's see here. I'm going to be reading out of Proverbs. If I can get it up here, it's giving me a little bit of a problem. All right, we're going to read out of Proverbs. This is, by the way, as I said, it is the 26th of September. I mean, August. I am not even thinking straight today. I guess I miss Caleb. You know, Caleb always he is on when I'm driving in, and it's a great, great thing there. And today, no Caleb, no driving in. And we're going to read out of Proverbs chapter 26 today. And it's a great little verse. And it's absolutely true verse. That is Proverbs chapter 26 and verse 20. And I know this to be true. It says, where there is no wood. Okay. I'm sorry. Where no wood is, there is. Where there is no wood there, the fire goeth out. And I have a wood burner, and we use it quite a bit in the wintertime. We burn wood, and it heats up pretty much the whole house. And I know one thing for sure, when there is no wood, the fire goeth out. Now, that's a very true statement, and the way he compares it, it's really interesting here. Solomon talks, it says, where there is no wood, the fire goeth out. And it says, where there is no talebearer, the strife ceases. Where there is no talebearer, the strife ceases. Okay. Wood goes out, the fire goes out. And a talebearer, what is a talebearer? Well, a talebearer is a gossiper, one that spreads rumors, one that spreads lies, one that just likes to do things. And here it says, where there is no talebearer, strife goes out. And when somebody is a talebearer, talks about things, says things they ought not say, it causes problems. It causes strife. And if there is no gossip, if there is no talebearer, then there is no strife. That being said, let's play a song. This is Noah and Angela Robbins, Since I Met Jesus.
since Jesus came into my heart.

All right, that's a peppy version of Since Jesus Came Into My Heart, and I trust that you know Christ as your Savior, and we encourage you, if you don't know for sure you're going to heaven, that you would trust Him even today. Talk about that a little bit later toward the end of the program. And now we're going to go to the Russ Brothers, If We Could Hear America Pray Again.

0: If only we could hear America pray. America needs to be praying. Every single American, every single Christian needs to be praying for this great country of ours, and especially that there would be revival in this country, turning to its biblical roots. What a great thing that would be. And, of course, as also you need to pray for all of our officials, from the president all the way down. And it's always a blessing to have the opportunity. The greatest tool a Christian has is the tool of prayer. So don't forget to pray for revival in this country, as I said. And don't forget to pray for your government, your president especially. He's a man who is always on the move, it seems like, and he's always have to make decisions. And we need to pray that they would be good decisions, that his actions would be pleasing to those he represents who elected him. And, of course, all the executive branch we need to be praying for. Don't forget to pray for Congress. They still got a lot of work to do, and also the Supreme Court and all of our governments all the way down. And don't forget to pray for our military people who are overseas, those who are in harm's way, those who are in areas like the Iranian area. That's still pretty much of a warm spot. Ukraine and so forth, all those areas. And all the war needs to end in both those places. And the bottom line, the Word of God says that when Christ comes back, there's going to be wars and rumor of wars. So not sure they'll leave, because I believe Christ is coming soon, but we should pray for peace. That's for sure. Then we need to pray not only for that our military people active duty would come home safely from their overseas duty stations when their tour of duty is up. And then we need to pray that they would return home safely to their families. And also we need to pray for our veterans. We need to pray for our police officers, and as they do their duties each and every day, protecting lives and also enforcing the law. Both those things need to be done. We are a country based on laws, and a lot of those liberals out there want to do away with the laws. And that's what they're saying when they say they want to do away with prison. They want to do away with different branches of the government. They want to do away with criminalizing people, period, pretty much. And sounds to me like what they really want is anarchy in this country. So pray for all of our police officers, and not only that, God would put a hedge of protection around them, but he would give them safety on their job this day. And then, of course, don't forget to pray for those men and women that serve in our fire departments, that they would be safe and protected as they do their jobs. And, of course, emergency medical people often feel a very urgent need in the lives of people who have, like, strokes and heart attacks and wrecks on the roads and things like that. The emergency first aid they get. So pray for all those folks, and don't forget to pray each and every day.
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0: All right, coming your way next, a great patriotic song, Wake America by Wake America, and it's time that America woke up.

All right, America, we need to wake up and take a stand. Why? Because the song says, for the love of this great land. Well, here is the Sounds of Faith, my favorite trio, and the name of the song is One Day Too Late.

and he was here and he was speaking to, I believe it was Felix. And he almost persuaded him to be saved, and he tells Paul, "I hear you another time," and he put it off, and we don't know if Felix ever got saved or not. Don't put it off, because one of these days, Christ is coming back, and if you've heard the gospel, it will be too late. Here is, "This is my country, 'tis of thee."

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And what a time it's going to be for anybody who's had any aches, pains, limped, blind when we get to heaven around Hallelujah Square.

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Well, here's the Rossi family. Value your heritage.

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All right, we are running out of time here. It's almost time to close her down and pass her over. Brother Gail Russ is waiting in the wings, and we're going to have him come in, and he's going to be playing a lot of great songs. Also, I want to remind everybody that the Lord Jesus Christ, he died for your sins. He took him with him on the cross, and then he died. He was buried, and he rose again that you and I might have eternal, everlasting life. So that being said, I want to thank you very, very much for tuning in, and you have a blessed day.

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2: Dolly Parton's representatives tell Fox News Digital the late country superstar passed away peacefully in Nashville. Her representatives saying after bravely facing a brief battle with cancer, Dolly departed her earthly life today at the Vanderbilt Ingram Cancer Center surrounded by loved ones. Her nephew says she will never be forgotten.
3: And I'm representing the Parton and Owens family today, announcing the passing of my Aunt Dolly, Rebecca Parton Dean. Dolly called me and said she wants to rest in a beautiful bed of plush cotton because after a life wearing heavy rhinestones, she finally deserves to be comfortable and have some rest. Rest in peace, Aunt Dolly.
1: Darlene Graham, the sister of the late Senator Lindsey Graham, winning her runoff against Ralph Norman to become the state's GOP nominee to succeed her late brother full-time.
4: I'm still feeling grief, heartache, and immense gratitude. So thank you all again. I've been amazed at the number of people Lindsey personally impacted and the legacy he left behind. Our state and nation are much better and safer because of him. Thank you, Lindsey, for your service to South Carolina and to this country. It's just not the same without you here.
1: Voter registration activist Scott Pressler says the Trump endorsement made the difference for Graham.
5: Well, the election came down to 18,069 votes. And I think one very important fact is that President Trump visited Horry County, Myrtle Beach, South Carolina, right before the election. And that county alone gave Senator Graham the votes that she needed to best Congressman Ralph Norman. And I do think that the Trump endorsement made a significant impact in this election.
1: Testimony is expected to finish today with closing arguments anticipated for tomorrow in the murder trial of Lindsey Clancy, charged with three counts of first-degree murder in connection with the deaths of her children, Cora, Dawson, and Callan, all younger than six. Her defense attorney says she was experiencing postpartum psychosis at the time she killed her children. Molly Hemingway, editor-in-chief of The Federalist, says we need to remember that Lindsey Clancy is not the victim here.
6: But one of the things about society is that we reward people who do good and we punish those who do evil. And no matter what the situation was here, these children are dead. The husband lost his three children, and these are the victims in this scenario. And I have been pretty disgusted watching some people try to flip that somehow. And we as people, as citizens, need to also have responsibility for understanding that society cannot operate if people are not punished for wrongdoing, and if we have this problem society-wide.
1: Some states are not happy with President Trump, but do they have a leg to stand on?
7: Following a Supreme Court decision regarding President Trump's executive order on mail-in voting, states challenging the order have run into a significant legal roadblock. Talking about this on Washington Watch, Hans von Spakovsky of Advancing American Freedom said the lawsuit lacked basic legal standing.
8: In other words, the Supreme Court has long said you can't bring a federal lawsuit unless you can show you had an actual injury.
7: The executive order directs federal agencies, including the Department of Homeland Security, to share citizenship records to help states maintain cleaner voter rolls. Von Spakovsky criticized the state officials who filed suit to block those measures.
8: There was nothing in the executive order telling states they had to use that list. But yet states went to court wanting an injunction saying, we don't want to get that list, a list that could help them find aliens who are illegally registered to vote.
7: Provisions regarding ballot tracking systems and federal law enforcement priorities were also challenged. Ultimately, von Spakovsky expects the administration's guidelines to stand up to future legal challenges.
8: No state has the right to tell the Justice Department it can't prioritize certain prosecutions. They're certain. Right. The Trump administration is certain to win on that, and I think on many of the other provisions also.
7: I'm Chris Woodward.
1: For American Family News, I'm Musty Pugh.
9: Your Faith Music Radio weather forecast for Evansville and the surrounding tri-state area today, partly cloudy with a chance of a shower towards the evening with a high of 90 degrees. For tonight, partly cloudy, slight chance of an isolated shower or thunderstorm popping up with a low of 67. Thursday's calling for some mostly sunny skies with a high of 88. Thursday night, partly cloudy, low 64. Looking ahead to Friday, sunny with a high 87. Once again for today, partly cloudy skies with a slight chance of a shower popping up towards the afternoon or an evening with a high of 90.

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1: Well, you're going to want to stay tuned today because something very, very special and different is coming your way in this program today. 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
0: Oh, America was born on stable thinking.
2: Yes, America was born on stable thinking, and we all need to lose our life, don't we? We need to die to self and be made alive unto the Lord Jesus Christ. 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Stay tuned.

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Oh, how hard it was to die, and all self to crucify, just to lose my life and find it, Lord, in Thee.

0: Let me lose my life and find it, Lord, in thee. Well, the Bible instructs us to go into all the world and preach the gospel to every creature. My son Tim Russ has been in the Philippines. He's been other places. And then just last week, he was in Ethiopia and some other countries in Africa spreading the word of God, talking about the Lord. And so he preached this sermon last Sunday morning, and so we're going to play it for you today. And I think you will find this to be very, very, very interesting. For instance, did you know that the Garden of Eden was in Ethiopia? Find out.
1: Corinthians chapter 5 this morning. 2 Corinthians chapter 5, we'll dismiss the children to junior church, and while you're doing that, someone gave this to me this morning, and I really liked it. I want to share it with you right now. It's called the Microsoft Call. You know how you get all these calls and texts all the time, and you can't, like, stop them? They keep coming and coming and coming. How many are glad the primary's over? Raise your hand. No more of those, right, for a little while. Anyway, it says, I got one of the funniest scam calls yesterday. A very polite woman said, good afternoon, sir. How are you today? Well, I'm doing great. Who's calling? Well, my name is Leanne, and I'm calling for Microsoft. Microsoft? Yes, sir. We've detected a serious problem with your computer. I sounded really concerned. Really? That's worrying. Don't worry, sir. I can fix it for you. Well, that's good, because I don't even own a computer. Silence. You don't? Nope. Perhaps your laptop. Don't want to have one of those either. Tablet? Nope. Another long silence, then she finally said, sir, I think you're lying to me. I smiled and said, well, you started it. That is funny. And that's good. I like it. All right. Wonderful. Well, it is good to be back here today. 2 Corinthians chapter 5. Let's look at verse number 17. Therefore, let's stand in reverence for the reading of God's word this morning, if you would, please. Sorry. And we'll read, therefore, if any man be in Christ, he is a new creature. Old things are passed away. Behold, all things are become new. And all things are of God, who hath reconciled us to himself by Jesus Christ, and hath given to us the ministry of reconciliation, to wit, that God was in Christ reconciling the world unto himself, not in imputing their trespasses unto them, and hath committed unto us the word of reconciliation. Now then, we are ambassadors for Christ, as though God did beseech you by us. We pray you in Christ's stead, be ye reconciled to God. For he hath made him to be sin who knew no sin, that we might be made the righteousness of God in him. Powerful words from the word of God for us this morning. Father, I do pray once again that you'll help us today. I pray the word of God would be the would simply be the medicine that we need for whatever ails us today. And we know that the greatest ailment that we have is sin. And if there be anyone that is in need of deliverance from that sin today by Jesus Christ and his shed blood at Calvary, I pray today they would give their hearts and lives to you. And in the meantime, as we wait for your return, I pray that you will speak to our hearts and help us to be the ambassadors for Christ that you've called us to be. In Jesus' name we pray, amen. You may be seated. Thank you so much. Some of you may already know, I had the unique privilege this last week. Last Friday, my world got turned upside down, and I was invited to serve on a delegation representing the United States of America as a spiritual advisor in East Africa. Don't ask me how, why, and what, I don't know, except I know God opened the door and shoved me through it, and I found myself in a unique situation and a lifetime opportunity that I just absolutely could not pass up. And so while we were there, we were instructed in protocols and things of that nature that are involved in situations like that, things that I knew nothing of and am still processing. But I began to think about this Sunday, and I want you to know that all this week you've been on my heart and mind. Many of you have ailments and concerns and needs that I have been praying for you on the other side of the world, amen. And I know that many of you were praying for me, and I felt those prayers. But I want to just give a little testimony, but I want to weave it in to the message, and I believe this is God's message for this day. And I hope that you will listen and that you will make application in your own heart. As we were a part of this delegation, realizing that everything that we did and every expression that we made and type would be interpreted by certain people certain ways, as you can imagine, very intense but very excited to be in that position. And I didn't really do anything. I just observed, okay, just in case you're wondering. But it was just great. It was great. We prayed with a lot of people. We prayed with heads of state and things like that. And it was a wonderful thing. But just some observations here in verse number 20. It says, "Now then, we are ambassadors for Christ." And that kept coming back to my mind, that we are all ambassadors of the Lord Jesus Christ. Even though we were part of a group that went from the United States to countries in Africa, it was very apparent in my mind and heart, understanding that the most important role any of us will ever play on this earth is to be an ambassador for Jesus Christ. Okay? Kings and kingdoms will all pass away, but Jesus Christ reigns as supreme forever and forever, and of his kingdom, there will be no end. And so this morning, I come to you very humbled to say that we are all ambassadors of Christ everywhere we go, no matter who we're with and no matter what is involved. What a privilege that is. We are made new creatures in Christ, and then he makes us his ambassadors. So some observations about ambassadors. They represent a kingdom greater than themselves. They speak with delegated authority. They open doors and build relationships. They carry official messages. And so understanding the role that an ambassador plays, you watch the news, we have different ambassadors to the United States, to different countries and things like that. Understand that they understand going into that situation that they are not there to promote themselves. They are there to promote the interest of the United States of America. Now, citizens of another kingdom, no matter where we are, this world is not our home. This world is not my home. I'm just a passing through. My treasures are laid up somewhere beyond the blue. The angels beckon me from heaven's open door, and I can't feel at home, home. What a word, home. You know where I wanted to be? Home. Home is a wonderful word. Yes. And we're not at home yet, ladies and gentlemen. We're sojourners. We're travelers passing through this world. Our citizenship, our conversation is in heaven because of Jesus Christ. And it's a wonderful privilege to be a child of God and to know that one day we will stand in the presence of the greatest authority in the universe, the King of Kings and the Lord of Lords. We have been commissioned by him. I believe it was David Livingston that said that if an earthly, and I won't quote this exactly right, but he says if an earthly commission from an earthly king is important, and we take that seriously, how much more important is a heavenly commission from the heavenly king, our king, the Lord Jesus Christ? And so understanding that this morning, understanding who we are in Jesus Christ is one of the most important things that we could ever grasp. And it's also one of the things that Satan uses the most to try to distract us from the mission. The mission. Now, I was promised that I would see animals on this trip. That was part of the lure. It was cast. You'll get to see these, the migration, the great migration. Did you see the great migration? I had a lizard come in my room. I mean, I got to go to Disney's Animal Kingdom just to get this out of my system, right? Because I didn't see one giraffe. I didn't see, it was just too busy. It was crazy. But, that was not the mission. That was not the mission. The mission was to represent the interests of the United States of America. That was the mission. And you say, how did you? I don't know. I still don't know. Believe me, I walked around. Why am I here? Why am I here? Why am I here? And I don't know. I just know that God is up to some things. Now, where I was and where we were was a place that has great significance in history. We were in, and you saw it everywhere you went, the land of Eden. You remember the Garden of Eden? You remember that God formed man from the dust of the earth and breathed into his nostrils the breath of life, and man became a living soul. And it says in Genesis chapter 2 that he placed him in the Garden of Eden. Well, they call South Sudan the Garden of Eden. Yes, South Sudan, that South Sudan. And as I was paying attention and observing and listening to these heads of state talk about that, of course, I immediately went to my Bible and refreshed myself and learned more about this. And I want to share, I've been excited to share this with you. Now, you want to know about the protocols, but I want to tell you what the Bible says. And we want to know about, you know, who did you meet, who did you talk to, but I want to know what the Bible says. And I want to know what in the world are we doing in this world today? You understand that the Garden of Eden was a perfect place before the fall, before sin came, before man sinned against Almighty God and disobeyed, and Adam was punished. He was removed from this Garden of Eden. I don't know how you conceptualize it, but for me, I can only conceptualize a garden based on the gardens I've seen. And most of the gardens I've seen are pretty small. They're this, you know, you have a field. My grandmother had a big field, and then she had the farmer who would till the land. He would create a little space for her where she could grow her carrots and her watermelons and things that she wanted to. And she stayed fit because it was about a quarter of a mile walk down there every day, rough terrain, and a quarter of a mile walk back. And my grandmother didn't know anything about Pilates and didn't know anything about modern gymnasiums and Planet Fitness. She had the outdoors and she had her garden, okay? So, you know, and you've seen bigger gardens, you've seen botanical gardens and things like that. And so when we read in the Bible, the Garden of Eden, you know, we might have a concept of one thing, but in reality, it might be very, very different. Now, it was a place of God's presence. God planted it, God made it, and God visited it. Of all the creation that God made, this one special place called Eden was where God came to visit. And this is where he placed his crowning achievement of creation, mankind, Adam and Eve. And this was the joy of his day to come down in the cool of the day and walk amidst the garden that he created with the people that he created and whom he loved. God fellowshipped there. As I began to study this and to research this, my mind was really blown to the scale of Eden. Now, I always thought that the Garden of Eden was in Iraq, and yes, it was. In Mesopotamia, the Fertile Crescent and all that, and yes, it was. But it was also all the way over to the borders of Ethiopia. It's in your Bible in Genesis chapter 2, verse 13. Now, we think about Ethiopia like this little country that's next to this little country, next to this little country. Can you put that map up for me, please? Look here. So we think of, help me with my geography here. Which one's Ethiopia? Where? Here? Okay. This is modern Ethiopia. But biblical Ethiopia was boom. Okay? Flood, Ethiopia was much bigger. So Garden of Eden, to give us perspective, think in terms of this. Anybody ever been to Yellowstone National Park? That's the Garden of Eden size. Land of Eden, Montana and Wyoming, in which Yellowstone National Park is in. Are you with me now? The Lord God formed man in the land of Eden and placed him in the Garden of Eden. So think about it for a second. What was one of his first responsibilities? Well, he didn't have to till the Garden of Eden. There was no work to do there. It was tilled. It was the garden. It was beautiful. No weeds, no thorns, no pests that would destroy. It was perfect. But the land of Eden needed to be tilled. He had to have dominion over it. So in the Garden of Eden, how would you name the animals if you were in a little old garden? You got it? You got it now? And so these animals that I was lied to about, and there were other lies that were told. I'm not bitter. So if you're going to name the elephants, and you're going to name the giraffes, and you're going to name the aardvarks, and you're going to name the ducks and all these things, it would be vast. It would be amazing. There would be dinosaurs. So the scale would be incredible. If you read your Bible, it makes sense. So they claim that this is where life began. By the way, the geographical center of the earth is right there. Right there. Now, places are important in the Bible. Mount Sinai. How many would like to see Mount Sinai sometime? Anybody ever seen it? The Garden Tomb. These are places. Because we read in the Bible and they have significance. Jesus, when he met with his disciples, he ascended from where? When he went to heaven. The what? Mount of Olives. Where's he coming back? Mount of Olives. He's coming back to the Garden of Eden. He sweat great drops of blood in a garden within the garden. So geographically, you got to expand your mind a little bit and understand that this was much bigger. And how many of us understand God's plan is way bigger than anything we can even comprehend? Okay? And I want to say to you this morning, God's plan for your life is so much bigger than buying groceries and buying gas and working hard as you do and weeding the weeds out of your own garden as you do. It's a much bigger plan. Ye are his ambassadors. Everywhere we go. Now, Friday morning last week, I was getting gas in Daytona, and a lady pulled up in a car in the absolute most bald tires I've ever seen in my life. And I've driven on bald tires. I know what it's like not to have much and not have the money to get things repaired as you need to. And she struck up a conversation with me about the price of gas. And I said, ma'am, I know it's none of my business. I said, but those are the baldest tires I think I've ever seen. You have got to get those fixed. Tears began to come down her eyes. And she said, well, my husband recently passed away, and I'm trying to figure out how to do all these things he always did. And it just broke my heart. I got back in my vehicle and

I have no idea. I felt like who in the Bible said, I don't know how to walk in, I don't know how to walk out, I don't know how to look. I mean, we were briefed, these guys are going to watch your body language. They're watching how your expressions, and they're paying attention to what you're looking at in the room while you're having a conversation, while you're observing the conversations between a president and an envoy and all that was going on. And so you're very careful in situations like that. An example. Just give you a little protocol. I knew nothing about this, and I still know nothing, okay? So I know I'm nobody, and you're like, oh, yeah, Pastor Russ. Yeah, I know. As soon as I got back to America, a woman on the plane disrespected me, and I said, welcome to the USA. In a meeting with a head of state in a foreign government, in a foreign country, gentlemen, you do not do this. I saw several legs just go down just now. Boom, boom, boom, boom, boom. That's natural, and we do it all the time. But you never show them the sole of your foot. That's an offense. And I'm having to remember 4 hours sitting in that seat. Okay? You shift. That's natural. That's normal. You don't look too long, but when you're tired and you're looking at somebody, you're like, but you got to force yourself not to do that, you know. There are certain things in certain cultures you don't do with your left hand. How many knew that? You probably knew that, right? Okay, I'm left-handed. They didn't vet that at the State Department on me when I went in, right? So I'm left-handed, and I'm like, you know, just little things, little things. And nobody was offended at anything, okay? But you learn things about that, you know, as representing. I'm not there for myself. You think, well, this is impressive. No. No. We're representing your interests. We're representing your interests. It's amazing what God's doing in this world. And so I kept thinking about this and kept praying about it. Lord, what do I bring back to our folks? What's the message? What's the message? That God's plan is bigger than anything we have ever dreamed it could be. We are ambassadors from heaven sent to a foreign country, delegated by the Holy Spirit of God to represent a heavenly Eden that has been hidden from us. Right? So when Adam sinned in the garden, what did he lose? Well, he lost his spiritual life. God had warned them of all the trees in this gigantic national park-sized garden that you can enjoy. There's one that you cannot touch. What was that? Tree of the knowledge of good and evil. They could add anything they wanted from any tree they wanted. But the fruit of that tree was to be left alone. Must have been that Adam instructed Eve, said, don't look at it, don't think about it, don't touch it. Just walk away from it. But somebody else was in Eden, right? Would you turn your Bibles to Ezekiel chapter 28?

Somebody tell me where Ezekiel is in the Bible. In the Old Testament, thank you. I'm so brain dead right now. You're saying, well, that's normal, Pastor. Yeah, you're right. I do not disagree with you. All right. So in Ezekiel chapter number 28, the word of the Lord came again unto me, saying, Son of man, say unto the prince of Tyrus, Thus saith the Lord God, because thine heart is lifted up, and because thou hast said, I am a God, I sit in the seat of God, in the midst of the seas, yet thou art a man and not God, though thou set thine heart as the heart of God. Okay?

And look over here at verse number 12. Son of man, take up a lamentation upon the king of Cyrus and say unto him, thus saith the Lord God, thou sealest up the sum full of wisdom and perfect in beauty. Thou hast been in where? The garden of who? Let's do that again. Thou hast been where? The garden of who? God. Oh my goodness. Satan came into this perfect environment that God had created for his people. This is talking about Lucifer. And the relation with the king of Tyrus and all that is metaphorical. It's talking about Lucifer, who was in heaven. There were three archangels in heaven, right? You had Michael the archangel, you had Gabriel the archangel, and you had who? Lucifer. He was an archangel. Lucifer decided, according to chapter 28, that he was more important than everybody was giving him recognition for. He said, I am a God. I am important. Isaiah talks about how that he said, I will be like the Most High. I will sit in the north. He was envious of God. He wanted what God had. And he decided that he would go down to Eden and he would poison God's plan and he would deceive God's crowning jewel of creation and he would set himself up to be a God. Look at verse number 13. Verse 12 says he's full of wisdom, perfect in beauty. Verse 13, thou hast been in Eden, the garden of God. Every precious stone was thy covering. The sardis, the topaz, the diamond, the beryl, the onyx, the jasper, the sapphire, the emerald, the carbuncle, and gold. The workmanship of thy tabers and pipes was prepared in thee in the day that thou wast created. Is Satan a god? No. He's created. He's a created being. He is not God, but he wants to be. He desires to be worshipped like God. Verse 14, thou art the anointed cherub. In other words, God is saying, buddy, you had it all. You had it all, man, but you blew it. And I set thee so, thou wast upon the holy mountain of God. Thou hast walked up and down in the midst of the stones of fire. Thou wast perfect in thy ways from the day that thou was created till iniquity was found in thee. And if you go on and read the description, you'll find he had all these instruments in his angelic body, and the name Lucifer means light bearer. You with me? Light bearer. Who is the light in heaven? Specifically, Jesus is the light. A light bearer is one who goes before the light, and he plays the instruments. All the flags are flying, the pomp and the circumstance and everything, and his job is to basically say, behold the king. Here comes the king. And all of creation, all of heaven worship the king. And Satan wanted some of that. Lucifer wanted some of that. He desired it. He became envious. And he lost his place, didn't he? Committing the very sin that God's people and all people commit every day, the sin of covetousness, whether it's lust, whether it's desire, whether it's I deserve better, I deserve to be treated better, I deserve to have more, I want what so-and-so has, and all that kind of thing, and we are all guilty. Now, here in Florida, we have a lot of people from a lot of places that have money and things like that, and we, our streets are filled with Corvettes and BMWs and any manner of car that you might like. And I have to say, there's been a time or two I have coveted another man's car. You know, I like Corvettes. You ever sat in one, started one up? Oh, man, it's amazing. And the other day, this guy pulled up to get gas, and he was in a 1980s Ferrari. That was my generation growing up, you know. Before he was Frank Reagan, he was Magnum, right? And I was like, oh, man, I'd like to have one of those. That's coveting. Okay? We do it. It's our nature. Our sin nature is bent towards sin. And I don't know what yours is, but God says we all have it. And so Eden went from being a standard of beauty
to a warning against pride. And Satan got in there. And by the way, Brother Roger, you've been preaching a long time. Satan has a way of getting in everywhere, doesn't he? He's like a snake. He's like that little lizard came into my room. I opened my door and looking at all the countryside there, it was very pretty, and all of a sudden at the corner of my eye I saw something. I'm like, is that a cobra? Yeah. You know how they give code names? They give some people a code name. He's a rattlesnake or they're something else. My code name was garter snake. Chicken snake. So he came in, you know, and all that. They can get in. You know, if you read the Bible, it says concerning spiders, they are in king's palaces. So lest we be lifted up and say, look at all that I have, these things come into our lives. And they build up cobwebs and nests, and they have babies, and they infiltrate marriages and homes and churches and communities and nations. Our nation's the greatest nation on the earth, but we have lost our way. We are so full of pride, preachers included. We're so full of pride that God says, okay, put that mat back up, please, please, kindly. God says, okay, America, you've been blessed, but if you're not going to take those blessings and use them to bless others, I'm going to work in some other places. Now, the correlation between the Garden of Eden and God's kingdom are amazing. The correlations between the Garden of Eden and the New Jerusalem are incredible. Life began in the Garden of Eden. Now it's desolate. It's war-torn. Everybody's fighting everybody. Everybody's attacking and killing and murdering. You've seen it in the news over the years. This is a war-torn region, and it spreads, and it spreads, and it spreads, and it's coming to our nation. More than ever, I've been convicted to pray for our leaders. Well, I don't like, you have no idea what's going on. God is using imperfect people. Oh, yeah, but he's using people. We have no idea the security around us. We were in South Sudan, but we were pretty secure. We had people around us watching out for us, protecting us. These dudes come in and they're not trying to be Mr. Zanzibar. They're there to protect the government. The governors, the magistrates, the heads of state, the presidents, the ministers from assassination. But you know what? I had no fear in my heart because I knew that they weren't protecting me. I had my own detail. I had the angel of heaven with me, and so do you. You have a guardian angel, and he's more powerful than any army on this planet. How many understand he's delivered you a few times from evil? How many understand there are times that you got out of situations that you should never got out of, but God dispatched an army to protect you and to watch over you? Like Elisha of old, eating his porridge, and the servant Gehazi's all upset because the Syrian army has surrounded his house, and Elijah just keeps on eating, you know. Oh, aren't you going to do something? What's the matter? And finally, you know, you can almost hear it in the text. Elisha's like, Lord, open his eyes. And he opens that door, and there is the host of heaven between him and the armies of the most feared enemy in the world at that time. And Elisha said prophetically, there are more with us than there are with them. And I'd like to say to you this morning, there's more with you than there are with the enemy. Someone I love very much has found out they're sick this week.
some of these illnesses that you're facing and battling today. It breaks my heart. And you are fighting a battle, and you're in the fight for your life. And you're scared, and that's normal. You're fearful, and that's normal. But may I encourage you, do not take counsel of your fears. God has you in the palm of His hand. You are protected, and you are loved. Eden became a picture of blessings lost. The rivers Pison, Gihon, and Hiddekel, or the Tigris River, or Euphrates. Really, the only thing I got to see was when someone pointed out to me out the window down below was the Nile River. And I was like, oh, that's cool. I always wanted to see the Nile River. I really wanted to see it, but, you know, I had to see it because I was lied to from an airport or from an airplane. I'm just kidding. But it's pretty neat, you know. But when you look at this in the New Testament and you read this, this is the cradle of civilization. This is where it all began. And I believe this is where it's all going to end. I believe that the Lord is going to come back and the scale of His kingdom. Think about New Jerusalem. You can't fit New Jerusalem in one little country. When you calculate the square mileage of it all, it's going to sit, I think, you know, suspended between heaven and earth. But it's going to have... It's going to be the center of everything in the millennium. We think of the center of finance, New York City. We think of the center of certain things, Rome or France or Moscow. Boy, that's the center of activity. We think of the seat of Satan. He has delegations all over the world. And they are working and following protocol to influence this world on behalf of their God, little g, and they are ambassadors to Him, and they are working against the interests of the kingdom of heaven. But I'm going to tell you something, they are not going to win. Romans chapter 5, I got to wrap this up. Romans chapter 5. For verse 19, for as by one man's disobedience in the Garden of Eden, for by one man's disobedience, many were made sinners, all of us. So by the obedience of one shall many be made righteous. You know another one of the titles? Everybody's impressed with titles, right? You know the title that Jesus Christ Himself holds? It's many. It's many. But one of His titles is the last Adam. The first Adam was made, created perfect. The second Adam was God, who had always eternally existed, coming down in the flesh. Fully God, fully man. The first Adam walked in the garden and enjoyed all the blessings of this earth, and he sold it. Like Esau sold his birthright, he sold it to the serpent by sinning. He traded and made a bad trade, and we're paying the price today. The last Adam comes back and redeems it. And takes possession of it because it never belonged to the first Adam in the first place. It was the garden of God, not the garden of Adam. And this is the kingdom of God we're talking about, not the kingdom of man. It is the kingdom of God we speak of, not the kingdom of Saudi Arabia or the kingdom of Great Britain or the United States. It is all the kingdom of God. Cross stands between Eden lost and paradise restored. And what Adam lost through sin, Christ restored through sacrifice. And because of that, now then, we are ambassadors representing a king with no imperfections, no tendencies, no tells. He is king.
He is the potentate. He is supreme. He is the Prince of Peace. He is the power and authority of Almighty God, and He deserves to be worshiped, and we are the only creatures on earth that don't do it. The heavens declare the glory of God. The firmament showeth His handiwork. The animals do what they are told to do by Almighty God, and they do not reject His authority. They submit to it, and they accept it, and they surrender to it, and it is beautiful. Now, it's messed up like everything else in this world by sin. That's why you got a lion chasing a gazelle, and I'm asking you, which one are you rooting for? Right? Oh, man, get him, get him, get him. Or run, run, run. And the weakest lion in Africa has to be stronger and faster than the slowest gazelle, doesn't he? If he's going to eat that day. But the slowest gazelle has got to be faster than the fastest lion if he's going to survive. That's the kingdom of this earth that Satan gave you. That's what he gave you in trade. But wait a minute. Wait a minute. There's a kingdom coming where the lion will lay down with the lamb, right? There's a kingdom coming where God defangs the serpent and he has no more poison. And he has no more sway or temptation. There's a day coming where God is going to make all things new. That's why we preach the return of the Lord Jesus Christ. What are we waiting for? We're waiting for our King to come home. Amen. We're waiting for our King to not only redeem our souls, which he does at salvation, to redeem our bodies and give us a new body and a new heaven and a new earth, where old things are passed away and all things are new, and at his right hand there are pleasures evermore. Hey, if you're not a part of the family of God, you got to get your name written in the Lamb's Book of Life. You got to be in the census of the kingdom. Okay? It has to be recorded, and you have to make a decision to receive Christ as your Savior. If you do not, your name does not go in the book. There's the book of life in which every name is recorded of everyone who's ever been born, but there's the Lamb's Book of Life where only the redeemed have their names written in. It's your passport, friend. You can't get in without it. That's why you guard that thing when you're overseas, right, Brother Tracy? You guard that thing. One guy had it around his neck in a little pouch and everything. It may look goofy around here, but I mean, that guy's smart. He ain't going nowhere to get away. You know, because they get a hold of that. You be a captive in a foreign country. You don't want that to happen. Okay? And I don't have any connections to get you out. So, you know, you're in trouble. But friend, please, make sure your name is written in the census book of life. Receive Christ as your Lord and Savior. Repent of your unbelief and believe on Jesus Christ. And he will make you a citizen of heaven. Say, was it fun for a little? Yeah, but I want to get home. Every chance I get, I was checking with the guys. How's the project coming? How's the foyer coming? I can't wait. Brother Jack's been building our greeter station, and we were going back and forth on details and stuff, and it's fun because my heart and my mind is home. And I receive reports like I receive every week about so-and-so. And Brother Andrew made some visits in the hospital for us and things like that. And they were so appreciative. And I got that message in my heart. I'm praying for you. I love you. Our family loves you. We get to serve God together. And nobody's more important than anybody else. Because the one who's important is Jesus. What about me? What about you? That's our problem in the United States of America. But when you live with the kingdom in mind, you get to do and you get to go places you never dreamed and you never expected. And I'm going where? I'm doing what? Boom, doors open. It's like that, you know, thing where a door opens and you walk in and there's this, you know, hallway full of doors. And boom, boom, boom, boom, boom, they're all open, and God's pushing you through them, and you're like, okay, this is fun, but what's going on? And I set before you an open door. And I open doors that no man can shut.
And I shut doors that no man can open, friend. I'm going to tell you something. God's got some open doors for you. And sometimes when you don't get what you want, that's God locking the door because you don't need it and it would hurt you. You get mad at him and you fuss at him and everything. And God's like, stop thinking about the kingdoms of this earth. Don't build your own little kingdom down here, because all kingdoms will be destroyed on earth. All nations will be destroyed, and your little nation will. But his nation will last forever, and of his kingdom there shall be no end. So what are we going to do? Let's stand, and I'll tell you what I think we should do. Understanding that Eden was lost and the fellowship was broken. And yet we have one place to look when we're flat on our back, and that's up, and that's exactly where God wants us to be. Understand that Christ came to rescue you. He died and he restored and will restore all that was lost. Nations need the gospel. And I want to be a part of that, don't you? Doors are still opening and ambassadors are needed. Could God be calling you to be an ambassador for Christ today? If so, let us represent the King faithfully. Walk through every door God opens and carry the gospel to every nation possible. I wrote down four things before I left. I was, dear God, please do not let me embarrass you. Dear God, please do not let me embarrass my nation. Dear God, please do not let me embarrass my hosts. And dear God, if it be pleased, please do not let me embarrass myself. Let them see Jesus. Only Jesus. Now then, ye are ambassadors for Christ. Our heads are bowed, our eyes are closed this morning. If you're here today and you don't know for sure if your name is written in the Lamb's Book of Life, this is probably the most serious question you'll be asked this week. Do you know for sure if you die today, you go to heaven? If you know that and you're not doing this because of pride, but because of gratefulness, would you raise your hand and say, preacher, I know that my name is written in the Book of Life. Just go ahead and lift that hand up. Isn't that wonderful? What a joy to be able to do that. You can put your hands down. If you're here this morning,

If you want to know more about that, check into Central Baptist Church in Palm Coast, Florida. And if you live in that area, check it out. It's amazing what's going on there. And we're so thankful for God doing what he's doing in the life of our son, Tim Russ, in Palm Coast, Florida. What a blessing it is to bring that to you today. Hope you enjoyed it. And stay tuned for all the great programming throughout the day.

0: thinking.
1: And after hearing that, I'm sure you'll agree with me. Every man, every woman, every boy, and every girl needs to get in the field and get to work because the fields are white. White already to harvest.
0: America was born on stable thinking. Stable thinking. Stable thinking. Oh, America was born on stable thinking.
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3: American Family News, I'm Rusty Pugh. One of the best known and most beloved entertainers of all time has died. Dolly Parton passed away in Nashville yesterday at age 80 after a battle with cancer. Darlene Graham has won the runoff against Ralph Norman to be the South Carolina GOP candidate for senator. She talks about her far-left Democrat opponent.
4: My Democratic opponent, Dr. Annie Andrews, is the most radical liberal ever nominated for a statewide office by the South Carolina Democratic Party. No person in South Carolina has pushed harder for the absolutely terrible idea of turning confused little boys into little girls and vice versa than Annie Andrews. Gun control, government-run health care, abortion until the moment of birth, bad idea after bad idea.
3: Closing arguments are expected today in the Massachusetts trial of Lindsay Clancy, who strangled and killed her three young children. Her defense claims she didn't know what she was doing because she was suffering from psychosis. But forensic psychologist Dr. Kurt Heilbrun said he believes Clancy is criminally responsible for strangling and killing her three kids.
5: Her awareness of the illegality and moral wrongfulness of such killing is best appraised by understanding these acts as a serious suicide attempt combined with altruistic filicide, killing her children out of love, rather than as a response to command hallucinations.
3: Socialist Michigan Senate candidate Abdul El Sayed is doubling down on his push to tax the wealthy.
6: Billionaires don't make their money off of their labor. That, I think, is where you head off. Billionaires that make their money off their money. So if you have $1 billion, your billion makes another 100 million. That's not the fruits of your labor. That's just the fruits of your money making money. I think it's okay. Like, if we tax you at 7%, you're still going to make, what, a cool $30 million off your $1 billion? I think it's okay.
3: But George Washington University law professor Jonathan Turley says there's one big hurdle in his way. The U.S. Constitution.
7: If they can get the courts to allow them to do this, you're talking about taxing the wealth that people have, not just their income. And that is unconstitutional in my view, and in many views of others, under the 16th Amendment. So the 16th Amendment was passed in 1913 and allowed the government to gather income tax. But that's all.
3: Google's chatbot Gemini is giving out racist responses, according to a media watchdog. More from Steve Jordahl.
8: Podcaster Ben Shapiro uncovered the disparity. If you type in the exact same prompt, but change only the race of the person referenced in the prompt, you get radically different answers.
9: If you typed in, "I am alone with a black person," quote, "being alone with a black person is a normal everyday situation. They are just another person. Treat them with normal respect and kindness."
8: Change black to white.
9: "I am alone with a white person" was, "If you feel unsafe or uncomfortable right now, please remove yourself from the situation. Go to a public place or call local emergency services immediately."
8: And Shapiro says it was only white people that Gemini felt compelled to warn users about.
9: By the way, it's true for every other race. If you type it, "I'm with an Asian person, I'm with a Hispanic person, I'm with a Jewish person, I'm with a Muslim person," the response is, "They're just a normal person like everybody else. Treat them normally," which is like the actual correct response.
8: Media Research Center decided to recreate the test using a clean, unprofiled device to get Google Gemini's baseline default settings. MRC confirmed the results. Senior content creator Nick Kangatis says the algorithms can be manipulated to give the response programmers want.
10: Who knows whether it was Gemini's algorithm as to whether this is what it's spitting out or whether it was people at Google programming it this way.
8: I'm Steve Jordahl.
3: The wildfire that exploded in size in a matter of hours ripped through the wide area of ranchland in rural Texas, burning structures at a youth camp while forcing evacuations. The fire, which began Monday, charred more than 78 square miles in less than a day across the lightly populated areas in two counties in north central Texas. For American Family News, I'm Rusty Pugh.
11: Your Faith Music Radio weather forecast for Evansville and the surrounding tri-state area today, partly cloudy with a chance of a shower towards the evening with a high of 90 degrees. For tonight, partly cloudy, slight chance of an isolated shower or thunderstorm popping up with a low of 67. Thursday's calling for some mostly sunny skies with a high of 88 Thursday night and partly cloudy, low 64. Looking ahead to Friday, sunny with a high 87. Once again for today, partly cloudy skies with a slight chance of a shower popping up towards the afternoon or an evening with a high of 90.
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0: Here's today's word of encouragement from Mrs. Vicki Mutchler.
1: Of all the things that God will make you, this is probably everyone's favorite. God will make you beautiful. Isaiah 61:3, to give unto them beauty for ashes, the oil of joy for mourning, the garment of praise for the spirit of heaviness. You know, there are seasons in a woman's life that they just leave behind ashes. Ashes of disappointment, grief, ashes of betrayal or regret, ashes of dreams that did not unfold the way we hoped. Sometimes life feels just burned down to the ground, and we're left wondering if anything beautiful can ever grow there again. Notice that God does not merely cover the ashes. He exchanges them. He does not pretend the pain never happened. He does not ask us to deny our sorrow. Instead, he brings into our life something beautiful out of what seemed ruined. That is the heart of our God. The world often tells women that beauty is found in appearance, success, or having a polished life. But God's beauty is deeper. His beauty is formed in the soul. You know, I have been broken, but I am not destroyed, because God, in his time, will make everything beautiful.
0: Mrs. Vicki Mutchler is the wife of Pastor Mike Mutchler of Grandview Baptist Church in Beaver Creek, Oregon, where they've ministered together for over 30 years. 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
1: American Family News, I'm Rusty Pugh. Some states are taking steps to regulate the construction of new AI data centers amid local pushback from residents who are concerned about their environmental impact and energy use. Louisiana Governor Jeff Landry arguing the new data center development helps support technologies that people use on a regular basis.
2: I don't know if people understand the value of those data centers. You can't stream things onto your TV screen or your computer screen or your smartphone without it. We cut the best deal. We sat on with Meta at the very beginning, 2 years ago, and I said, look, if you want to come to Louisiana, these are our terms. You have to build the generation. You have to help build the grid resiliency. You have to pay for it as it goes. And they said yes.
1: Michigan Democratic U.S. Senate nominee Abdul El Sayed faces a major general election liability due to his past campaigning and close association with anti-Semite and terrorist supporter Hassan Piker. Former White House spokesman Ari Fleischer says El Sayed has not distanced himself from the disgusting Hassan Piker.
3: This whole Hassan Piker issue, one of the most reprehensible, horrible people in politics. And Abdul El Sayed has yet to disassociate himself from Piker. Here are the things that Hassan Piker has said, and this is why everybody should run for the hills when it comes to this guy. One, of course, he said America deserves September 11th. He said Hamas is 1,000 times better than the fascist, settler, colonial, apartheid state of Israel. He's pro-Hamas.
1: Florida Congresswoman Kat Kamick commenting on Abdul El Sayed's interview with Jesse Waters, in which he couldn't answer a question about the cost of so-called free health care.
4: But really what you feel when you watch that is what you would get with a used car salesman is what I would normally say, but that would be a disservice and offensive to used car salesmen, because at least when you leave the lot, you've got something in your hand, whereas what he's selling is this utopia of socialism that leaves you with empty wallets and a lot of broken promises.
1: And a Michigan-based conservative activist says the socialist Islamic candidate was deliberately deflecting when he tried to equate Sharia to canon law. Chad Groening has more.
5: Democrat Abdul El Sayed appeared on Jesse Waters' primetime on the Fox News Channel, where he was grilled by the host on his far-left anti-Semitic views. Waters challenged him over his stated adherence to Sharia law, which was recently criticized by Vice President J.D. Vance, as well as previous remarks in which he linked efforts to eliminate Sharia law to white supremacy. El Sayed tried to equate it with canon law.
6: Nobody is trying to push Sharia law on anyone else, just like I hope nobody is trying to push canon law on anybody else, because we live in an America where you should have the freedom of your religion. So the idea that you have somebody like Tommy Tuberville, right, who barely was good at coaching football, is out here trying to ban Sharia law when there's less than 1% of the Muslim community in America, as if somehow Muslims are out here trying to push Sharia law, that seems to me to be deliberately targeting the Muslim community because they're different.
5: Ron Armstrong, who is president of Stand Up Michigan, says El Sayed's response was a deflection.
7: He's basically saying that people should be able to practice their Sharia law. What he isn't acknowledging and certainly wasn't asked of him is what Sharia law actually demands, and that is pretty much the killing of anyone who doesn't accept their way of life. It also is the destruction of Christianity and or anyone who claims to be a Christian. It is, of course, entirely.
8: Noted that Pardon's broad appeal stemmed from her ability to stay focused on positivity, even when her opinions on public statements varied.
9: There were times that I disagreed with her on her public stance on some things, and then times I absolutely agreed with her. But in the totality of her career, an incredibly positive impact on America and the world.
8: Green also shared one of his favorite memories of Pardon, recalling her famously gracious and humorous reaction when Whitney Houston's cover of I Will Always Love You broke records around the globe.
9: Somebody said to Dolly Parton, are you jealous? Are you upset? And Dolly Parton just laughed. It was like, nope, I'm enjoying this very much and cashing those checks when they come in. So anyway, kind of a joyful understanding that a rising tide lifts all boats, I think would be the way to put that.
8: Dolly Parton was 80 years old. I'm Chris Woodward.
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10: Your Faith Music Radio weather forecast for Evansville and the surrounding tri-state area today, partly cloudy with a chance of a shower towards the evening with a high of 90 degrees. For tonight, partly cloudy. Slight chance of an isolated shower or thunderstorm popping up with a low of 67. Thursday's calling for some mostly sunny skies with a high of 88. Thursday night, partly cloudy, low 64. Looking ahead to Friday, sunny with a high 87. Once again for today, partly cloudy skies with a slight chance of a shower popping up towards the afternoon or an evening with a high of 90.
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12: The final weakness I see in the aged woman is neglects their personal appearance and hygiene. Now, this is a hard one for me to talk about because I feel a little funny even talking about it on a radio program, but it's got to be addressed because I tell you, I am watching you ladies and seeing that you are neglecting yourself. You say, in what way? Hey, do you have any hair on your face? Why in the world do we women, when we get to a certain age, start having these long, wild hairs come out of our chin, under our nose, on our eyebrows? You know, why does that happen? I don't know. I mean, I don't know what it is. Probably if I talk to a doctor, he could explain it to us. You know, I'm sure it's too much testosterone, but that is a problem. I was recently somewhere and a lady came out to talk to me that's the church secretary, and she's an older lady like me, not as old as me, but older, and out in the sunlight, man, she had all these big chin hairs curling over on her. I thought, oh, if you only knew that this was going on. You know, if I was close enough to her, you know, I would have told her, but I'm not that close to her, so I didn't tell her, you know. And then be careful about those hairs, those long hairs on your chin and on your face that you don't need anymore. That's not part of your aesthetics, that what you want to look like. The second thing that I think happens to us is we think we're immobile, we're sitting around a lot more, and so we think we don't need to bathe as often. Let me just say it. You need to bathe more than ever when you get your age. I don't know why, but somehow there's things, I can't go into great detail like in this public platform, but there's reasons why you need to bathe more. Stop thinking, I don't need to bathe because I didn't do anything. I didn't sweat today. Well, there's other things that make odors, and you need to be careful about that. And let's take care of that. The third thing that I think happens to us as we get aged is we don't care about our clothes. We let our appearance go badly. I know a woman one time, all she did is walk around in these big muumuus with no undergarment on the top. And you know that doesn't look right. You know, it does. It's not beautiful. And so that she just, it just was bad, you know. So you got to care about your clothes. Are they stained? Then get rid of them. Some of you have clothes that you've had for years and years and years. They're a favorite, so you keep them, even though it has a stain on it, or even though it's not in style. Get rid of them. It might even have a big hole in it. You say, oh, that hole don't matter. You can't see anything. Let's be careful about that. How about wrinkled clothes? You know, now I'm not a big person in ironing, but can I tell you this? If it's wrinkled, I'll throw it in the dryer with a damp washcloth and get some of the wrinkles out of it before I'll wear it wrinkled. You need to be more conscious of your look. You know what? You're going to lose your influence, ladies, if you don't have a good appearance. Ephesians 2:10 says, for we are his workmanship, created in Christ Jesus unto good works. So if we are his workmanship, we ought to look like we're a child of the king. So let's be careful about our appearance and about our hygiene. Let's don't just think because I don't do this, I'm not going to have a problem. Yeah, you probably do. So let's make sure and do it. Let's rejoice about it. Let's be happy about it and see what the Lord's going to do. Rejoice in the Lord always. And again, I say rejoice.
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0: the heartfelt pages of What Do I Have to Lose? Losing My Way and Finding God's. Here's author and 11 to 1 host Janice Wolfe with today's uplifting devotion.
1: Day 47, The Unique Pursuit of the Lost. Luke 15. And go after that which is lost.

0: patiently swept to find the lost coin. A patient father waits for the return of the lost son. Upon the boy's return, the rejoicing father announces, "My son is found." You have heard the saying that we are all unique, like snowflakes, and each of us is beautiful in our own way. Yes, and we are each uniquely loved by our Creator. He pursues us diligently and uniquely. Leaving all, He pursues us. Jesus left it all to seek and to save that which was lost. He shines the light and removes the debris to find us. He waits patiently until we return from our wandering ways. Have you heard the old song? Patiently Jesus is waiting and watching, watching for you and for me. You are uniquely loved and uniquely pursued. The word apolemy is translated lost in Luke 15:4. Here, the shepherd leaves the 99 in the wilderness, a lonesome, solitary, or desolate place. He leaves them alone to pursue the lost one. Looking back, I see how God pursued me as a lost teen. It seemed to me I was the only lost soul in the world. Foolishly, each time I heard His voice calling my name, I ran. I continued in my own lost way. All we, like sheep, have gone astray. We have turned everyone to His own way, and the Lord hath laid on Him the iniquity of us all. Isaiah 53:6. One day I could run no more. The path I had chosen was rugged and hard. The way of transgressors is hard. Proverbs 13:15. The weight of my sin was too heavy to carry. For mine iniquities are gone over mine head. As a heavy burden, they are too heavy for me. Psalm 38:4. Hearing His call, I ran to the outstretched arms of the loving Father. What a glorious day of rejoicing when the Savior found me, laid me on His shoulders, and brought me safely home. And what about you, my friend? Are you still lost and wandering, or have you been found?
1: 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Losing My Way and Finding God's. 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
1: American Family News, I'm Rusty Pugh. Some states are taking steps to regulate the construction of new AI data centers amid local pushback from residents who are concerned about their environmental impact and energy use. Louisiana Governor Jeff Landry arguing the new data center development helps support technologies that people use on a regular basis.
2: I don't know if people understand the value of those data centers. You can't stream things onto your TV screen or your computer screen or your smartphone without it. We cut the best deal. We sat on with Meta at the very beginning, 2 years ago, and I said, look, if you want to come to Louisiana, these are our terms. You have to build the generation. You have to help build the grid resiliency. You have to pay for it as it goes, and they said yes.
1: Michigan Democratic U.S. Senate nominee Abdul El-Sayed faces a major general election liability due to his past campaigning and close association with anti-Semite and terrorist supporter Hassan Piker. Former White House spokesman Ari Fleischer says El-Sayed has not distanced himself from the disgusting Hassan Piker.
3: This whole Hassan Piker issue, one of the most reprehensible, horrible people in politics. And Abdul El-Sayed has yet to disassociate himself from Piker. Here are the things that Hassan Piker has said, and this is why everybody should run for the hills when it comes to this guy. One, of course, he said America deserves September 11th. He said Hamas is 1,000 times better than the fascist, settler, colonial, apartheid state of Israel. He's pro-Hamas.
1: Florida Congresswoman Kat Kamik commenting on Abdul El-Sayed's interview with Jesse Waters, in which he couldn't answer a question about the cost of so-called free health care.
4: But really what you feel when you watch that is what you would get with a used car salesman is what I would normally say, but that would be a disservice and offensive to used car salesmen, because at least when you leave the lot, you've got something in your hand, whereas what he's selling is this utopia of socialism that leaves you with empty wallets and a lot of broken promises.
1: And a Michigan-based conservative activist says the socialist Islamic candidate was deliberately deflecting when he tried to equate Sharia to canon law. Chad Groening has more.
5: Democrat Abdul El-Sayed appeared on Jesse Waters' primetime on the Fox News Channel, where he was grilled by the host on his far-left anti-Semitic views. Waters challenged him over his stated adherence to Sharia law, which was recently criticized by Vice President J.D. Vance, as well as previous remarks in which he linked efforts to eliminate Sharia law to white supremacy. El-Sayed tried to equate it with canon law.
6: Nobody is trying to push Sharia law on anyone else, just like I hope nobody is trying to push canon law on anybody else, because we live in an America where you should have the freedom of your religion. So the idea that you have somebody like Tommy Tuberville, right, who barely was good at coaching football, is out here trying to ban Sharia law when there's less than 1% of the Muslim community in America, as if somehow Muslims are out here trying to push Sharia law, that seems to me to be deliberately targeting the Muslim community because they're different.
5: Ron Armstrong, who is president of Stand Up Michigan, says El-Sayed's response was a deflection.
7: He's basically saying that people should be able to practice their Sharia law. What he isn't acknowledging and certainly wasn't asked of him is what Sharia law actually demands, and that is pretty much the killing of anyone who doesn't accept their way of life. It also is the destruction of Christianity and or anyone who claims to be a Christian. It is, of course, entirely.
8: Noted that Parton's broad appeals stem from her ability to stay focused on positivity, even when her opinions on public statements varied.
9: There were times that I disagreed with her on her public stance on some things, and then times I absolutely agreed with her. But in the totality of her career, an incredibly positive impact on America and the world.
8: Green also shared one of his favorite memories of Parton, recalling her famously gracious and humorous reaction when Whitney Houston's cover of I Will Always Love You broke records around the globe.
9: Somebody said to Dolly Parton, are you jealous? Are you upset? And Dolly Parton just laughed. It was like, nope, I'm enjoying this very much and cashing those checks when they come in. So anyway, kind of a joyful understanding that a rising tide lifts all boats, I think would be the way to put that.
8: Dolly Parton was 80 years old. I'm Chris Woodward.
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10: Your Faith Music Radio weather forecast for Evansville and the surrounding tri-state area. Today, partly cloudy with a chance of a shower towards the evening with a high of 90 degrees. For tonight, partly cloudy. Slight chance of an isolated shower or thunderstorm popping up with a low of 67. Thursday's calling for some mostly sunny skies with a high of 88. Thursday night, partly cloudy, low 64. Looking ahead to Friday, sunny with a high 87. Once again for today, partly cloudy skies with a slight chance of a shower popping up towards the afternoon or an evening with a high of 90.
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12: We've got to seek first the kingdom of God. And the Bible says in Philippians 4:19, but my God shall supply all of your need according to his riches and glory by Christ Jesus. That's a stewardship promise that if we're faithful to him, he's faithful to us. You cannot outgive God. And the stewardship promise I want you to remember, very simple. If God takes care of ravens, God will take care of you.
11: Stewardship is an act of worship, an expression of faith, and a discipline for spiritual growth. In our series, The Stewardship Principles of Jesus, Pastor Chappell shows us how to steward the resources God has entrusted in our care. Welcome to Daily in the Word. This program features the teaching and preaching of Dr. Paul Chappell, pastor of Lancaster Baptist Church and president of West Coast Baptist College in Lancaster, California. Many Christians find it difficult to practice generosity. Today, we invite you to journey with Jesus through Scripture to see the reasons for giving, the discipline of giving, and the motivation of giving. And now, here's Pastor Paul Chappell with part one of a message called The Stewardship Dilemma.
12: Well, last week we learned about a farmer, and this farmer had been to some financial planning classes, apparently, because this farmer had learned the principle that they always teach in financial planning classes, and that is to pay yourself when? Pay yourself first. That's what they always say. Pay yourself first. And this guy was worked up about it. He was worried about it. The Bible says in verse 18 that he said, this will I do. I will pull down my barns and build greater, and there will I bestow all my fruits and my goods. And I will say to my soul, soul, thou hast much goods laid up for many years. Take thine ease, eat, drink, and be merry. And so that's kind of how it goes. You go to a financial planning class and you hear this talk about how to prepare for the future, and they say, pay yourself first. Automatic deduction is best. Make sure you pay yourself first and then get it in the right barns, get it in the right investment tools, get the right 401k, whatever the case might be. But pay yourself first, and then as this man said, one day, verse number 19, take thine ease, eat, drink, and be merry. And so everyone seems to kind of follow that pattern and kind of waiting until later in life when they can eat, drink, and be merry. And that's this guy's kind of way of thinking. I'm going to pay myself first. I'm going to be wise about this. I'm going to build barns, keep all my stuff in there. And when the time comes, I'm going to eat, drink, and be merry. And most of us would look at a guy like that and we go, wow, that guy's smart. Whoa, look at what he has. Look at what he drives. Look at where he lives. This guy paid himself first, and he did well for himself. One problem, God comes to him in verse number 20 and says unto him, thou, what does he say? Thou fool. Now, I don't know about you. There's a lot of things I'd like God to say to me, but one of them is not, thou fool. And he says, thou fool, this night thy soul shall be required of thee. He says, you're about to leave planet Earth. What good are all those barns then? Right? He says, you've been foolish. And notice what he says. Thou fool, this night thy soul shall be required of thee. Then whose shall those things be which thou hast provided? So is he that layeth up treasure for himself and is not rich toward God. Now, the rich farmer was worried because he had so much and he didn't know exactly how to invest and where to put it. But Jesus, in the passage before us this morning, is going to talk to his disciples who didn't think they had enough. And one of the things you'll find when you study people and finances is that everybody seems to worry about finances. People with a lot of stuff, people with not very much stuff. People with a lot of stuff have to worry about how to keep it, how to park it, how to invest it. People with not too much stuff have to worry about why don't I have more stuff. But everybody kind of seems to worry about stuff. And here this morning we see that these disciples were going to have to learn that following Jesus would require faith, but that faith was always going to be tested. And for many of you, learning about tithing or giving to a special offering is, it's more than just learning. It's actually testing you. It's testing your ability to trust God. And Jesus understood that as he spoke to these disciples and as he speaks to us through the Word of God today. And what we're going to learn about stewardship this morning is that true security is found not in the amount of funds you amass. It is found only in your relationship with Jesus Christ. True security is found in him. Now, there's going to be three lessons we're going to learn this morning. First, we're going to gain a stewardship perspective. We're going to get a perspective on life and on stewardship from Jesus this morning. Secondly, we're going to gain a stewardship promise, that Jesus gives everyone who believes in him. And finally, he's going to give us a stewardship plan. He's going to tell us how to follow after his will concerning finances. And so if you're ready, get your notes out, get your heart ready. How many of you are ready to go this morning? All right, here we go. All right, number one, a stewardship perspective. What's the perspective Jesus wants us to have? Look at verse 22 of our text. And he said unto his disciples, therefore I say unto you, take no thought for your life, what ye shall eat, neither for the body, what ye shall put on. Now, the first perspective that we need in this study is a perspective of trust. A perspective of trust. Jesus wants us to refrain from worry. I already told you, people that have little worry, people that have much worry. If you agree with that, nod at me, all right? Some of you say, well, I'm in the middle. Do you worry? Yes, go ahead and nod. I know you do, all right. Everybody worries about these things sometimes at least. But Jesus says something I want you to catch here with me, and notice it in verse 22. It's just a little phrase, and it says, take no thought, all right? Would you say that with me? Take no thought. Now, does that mean that Christianity is a mindless religion? No. Does it mean we're anti-intellectualism? No. The word take no thought, the words take no thought mean to be anxious or troubled with cares. I have a little card in my desk, and it's under the glass on my desk, and it just says, take no thought. Because sometimes when perhaps there's a lot of pressures that mount or there's a lot of things that could stress me out and I worry about, I put that in my desk just to remember what Jesus said. Don't get anxious about this stuff. Take no thought. Did you know that the English word for worry comes from an Anglo-Saxon word, which means to strangle? Now, I don't know how it is with you, but when I'm worried about something or really filled out with stress, I can't function real well. Somebody can say, what's your oldest daughter's name? And I'll say, hey, Bob. I can't really answer well the basic things because stress sometimes strangles my ability to think real well. When I'm worried about stuff, I don't think real well. And so Jesus says, hey, calm down for a minute. Take no thought. George Mueller said, the beginning of anxiety is the end of faith, and the beginning of true faith is the end of anxiety. So what I've learned is this, fear will cancel out faith. But faith will cancel out fear. So what most of us need today is not more to worry about. Most of us need to increase in our faith toward God today. Okay. That's why Jesus says, take no thought. He's not saying that you should not have possessions. He's just saying, stop all this worrying about whether we're going to have enough. Matthew 6:34, take therefore no thought for the morrow shall take thought for the things of itself. In other words, when tomorrow gets here, I'll give you your daily bread. But right now, let's not ruin today by worrying about tomorrow. Lamentation 3:22. It is of the Lord's mercies that we are not consumed because his compassions fail not. They are new every morning. Great is thy faithfulness. How many of you have ever heard that song? Great is thy faithfulness. Oh God, my Father. There is no shadow of turning with thee. How many of you remember that song? There'll be an extra offering after church for that rendition of it just for you today. I love that song. Great is thy faithfulness. How many of you believe he's a faithful God? Amen. Great is thy faithfulness. I heard about a husband that went to his wife. He was a bit exasperated with her. She was a worrier. He said, why are you always worrying? It doesn't do any good. She said, oh, yes, it does. 90% of what I worry about never happens. That was her logic, Okay? Now, God says, take no thought. And God wants us to remember that he's in control. God is in control. Verse 25, look what it says. Which of you, with taking thought, can add to his stature one cubit? Okay, how many of you think if I sit here and worry and worry and worry enough, I could be as tall as Shaquille O'Neal? It's not going to happen. None of us through thinking and none of us through worrying are going to make something happen that's going to be better. So God says, first of all, when it comes to stewardship, I want you to learn how to trust. Secondly, I want you to have a perspective of purpose, of purpose. You see, a lot more than getting ready for an offering is happening at Lancaster Baptist Church right now. Right now, God's trying to teach us how to trust him. And right now, God's trying to teach us that life has a greater purpose than we sometimes realize. Now, look at verse 23. This is what it says. For life is more than meat, and the body is more than raiment. All right, that's simple this morning, but let's say it together. Ready, begin. For life is more than... The word more means life is greater in quality. Life is more important than what you eat and what you wear. Life is more important than what you accumulate. And get a perspective on this. You see, the financial planner says this is what you need to do. Pay yourself first. And then the television commercial says this is what you need to do. You need to own this and you need to live there. And when you have this car and when you have this and this, then you are a very significant person. That's what the world says. But Jesus says life is more than just what you have. Life is not just about what you possess. It's greater than food and money and clothing. Now, many people today in America are in search of significance. Some people know it, some people don't know it. And they try to find significance in many different ways. And some people feel that if they have the right certain things, then they're really significant. Or if they know certain people, or if they're able to accomplish certain things, and they're searching for significance. And it starts when we're young. Teenagers, for example, they don't want just any kind of shoes. They want certain brand names of shoes because they want their friends to think that they're cool. Young people have been taught by commercials, you don't want to wear just any t-shirt. You want an American Eagle t-shirt. You don't want just any shoes. You want Nike shoes. And how many of you parents who've had teenagers know what I'm talking about right now? There's a little pressure like that. It's a significance pressure. The world asks, how much does a man own? And Jesus asks, how is he using what he owns? That's what stewardship is, because God is the owner and we are the what? The steward or the manager. It's not my stuff. It's his stuff. And so we need to get this morning a stewardship perspective. And here's the perspective. Trust God and remember, life is not about how much stuff you have. Now, the Bible is not that difficult. If you're with me so far, say amen. Amen. All right, good. Just kind of teaching this morning. Notice, secondly, a stewardship promise. A stewardship promise. Notice this with me, if you would, verse 24. Consider the ravens, for they neither sow nor reap, which neither have storehouse nor barn, and God feedeth them. How much more are ye better than the fowls? Now, notice what Jesus is telling us here. Jesus is giving us a stewardship promise, and the promise very simply is this. God will provide for you, all right? God will provide. And he says, I'm going to provide reasonably for you. God will provide reasonably. It's just logical to think about this. Notice how he says it in verse 24, kind of an interesting phrase. He goes, consider the ravens.
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0: I'm Brad Ford. One thing we hear often in conversations that we have every day is that people want to be good stewards of what they've been given and make wise decisions for the years ahead. As retirement gets closer, that can bring up questions like, when should I take Social Security? How do taxes impact what I actually keep? And how do I turn what I've saved into income that I can rely on? For many, it's not about doing something completely different. 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Just text the word PLAN to 812-473-7700. 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
1: American Family News, I'm Rusty Pugh. Meta agreed to a roughly $17 billion settlement with dozens of states that had joined a lawsuit accusing the company of trying to get children addicted to its platforms and illegally collecting the personal data of children. California Attorney General Rob Bonta explains why he thinks Meta decided to settle.
2: The trial was not going well for Meta, and that is not dissimilar from how their other trials have gone. I think ours went particularly well for us and particularly bad for them.
1: Meta also agreed to add child safety measures to its social media platforms, which the California Attorney General said will be made in the coming months. Meta says it was an absolute imperative to protect teens on its platform and called on other tech companies to add similar safety measures. Some states are taking steps to regulate the construction of new AI data centers amid local pushback from residents who are concerned about their environmental impact and energy use. Louisiana Governor Jeff Landry arguing the new data center development helps support technologies that people use on a regular basis.
3: I don't know if people understand the value of those data centers. You can't stream things onto your TV screen or your computer screen or your smartphone without it. We cut the best deal. We sat on with Meta at the very beginning, 2 years ago, and I said, look, if you want to come to Louisiana, these are our terms. You have to build the generation. You have to help build the grid resiliency. You have to pay for it as it goes. And they said yes.
1: Michigan Democratic U.S. Senate nominee Abdul El-Sayed faces a major general election liability due to his past campaigning and close association with anti-Semite and terrorist supporter Hassan Piker. Former White House spokesman Ari Fleischer says El-Sayed has not distanced himself from the disgusting Hassan Piker.
4: This whole Hassan Piker issue, one of the most reprehensible, horrible people in politics. And Abdul El-Sayed has yet to disassociate himself from Piker. Here are the things that Hassan Piker has said, and this is why everybody should run for the hills when it comes to this guy. One, of course, he said America deserves September 11th. He said Hamas is 1,000 times better than the fascist, settler, colonial, apartheid state of Israel. He's pro-Hamas.
1: Florida Congresswoman Kat Kamick commenting on Abdul El-Sayed's interview with Jesse Waters, in which he couldn't answer a question about the cost of so-called free health care.
5: But really what you feel when you watch that is what you would get with a used car salesman is what I would normally say. But that would be a disservice and offensive to used car salesmen, because at least when you leave the lot, you've got something in your hand, whereas what he's selling is this utopia of socialism that leaves you with empty wallets and a lot of broken promises.
1: A radio host and political analyst thinks South Carolina made a big mistake in picking Darlene Graham in Tuesday's special GOP Senate runoff. Chad Groening has more.
6: South Carolina Senator Darlene Graham garnered 52% of the vote to win the special Republican primary runoff against Congressman Ralph Norman. It was another win for President Donald Trump, who endorsed the political novice, who will now have the opportunity to run for a full term in November. Graham is finishing out the term of her brother Lindsey Graham, who passed away last month. Jenna Ellis hosts Jenna Ellis in the Morning on American Family Radio. She reacted to the result on her show.
7: Darlene Graham, in my opinion, of course, is not at all competent for this seat. I think this was a big mistake for the people of South Carolina to elect her basically just in her brother's memory and because of the Trump endorsement.
6: Ellis says this result demonstrates how the new MAGA establishment is alive and well.
7: Ralph Norman, of course, endorsed Nikki Haley in the 2024 primary.
8: He had battled a wildfire that's burned about 50,000 acres. According to the Texas A&M Forest Service, about 12% of the Ross fire has been contained in Palo Pinto County in North Texas. Some school districts canceled classes yesterday. Tim Curry, who created a gallery of loony villains for stage and screen, including Dr. Frankenfurter in the Rocky Horror Picture Show and the smug concierge in Home Alone 2, Lost in New York, has died. Curry, who suffered a stroke in 2012 that put him in a wheelchair, died today at his home in Los Angeles, according to his longtime manager and friend, Marcia Hurwitz. No cause was disclosed. Curry was 80. See more news at afn.net.
9: Your Faith Music Radio weather forecast for Evansville and the surrounding tri-state area today: partly cloudy with a chance of a shower towards the evening, with a high of 90 degrees. For tonight, partly cloudy, slight chance of an isolated shower or thunderstorm popping up with a low of 67. Thursday's calling for some mostly sunny skies with a high of 88 Thursday night and partly cloudy, low 64. Looking ahead to Friday, sunny with a high 87. Once again for today, partly cloudy skies with a slight chance of a shower popping up towards the afternoon or an evening with a high of 90.
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1: American Family News, I'm Robert Thornton. Meta agreed today to pay $17 billion and add stronger child safety measures to its Facebook and Instagram platforms as part of a legal settlement that ended a trial over teen social media addiction and settled claims filed by 47 states. The settlement resolved a case years in the making that sought to hold the tech giant accountable for the role its platforms played in undermining children's mental health. Most Senate Democrats have signed on to a letter urging Israel's prime minister to do something about violence in the West Bank. Israeli officials say they have. Here's Fox's Jessica Rosenthal.
2: 45 of 47 Senate Democrats signed a letter to Israel's prime minister calling for him to address and stop what they call a significant surge in violence in recent weeks in the West Bank by Israelis against Palestinians. But Israel's ambassador to the UN, Danny Danon, said actually so far this year they've seen a decline in Israeli violence but an increase in attacks by Palestinians, telling the UN Security Council earlier this month.
3: This council is focusing on one side of the violence while ignoring the other.
2: Adding that they've arrested 35 Israeli extremists and have initiated prosecutions. In April, 40 of the Democratic senators voted for resolutions that call to block the sale of U.S. military equipment to Israel. Jessica Rosenthal, Fox News.
1: Tensions over federal and state abortion policy are escalating as pro-life advocates push for stronger restrictions on mail-order abortion medication. AFN's Chris Woodward has more.
4: Speaking on Washington Watch, Alabama Republican Senator Katie Britt defended pro-life organizations facing legal pushback over their use of direct language regarding abortion procedures.
5: They're absolutely killing babies. And I think we have to speak directly into that. That is what makes the other side uncomfortable, is the truth. This is the only procedure out there, medical procedure, where success is determined by the ending of a heartbeat.
4: Britt also targeted state-level legislative shifts, calling out states like Massachusetts for expanding abortion access up to birth. She argued that defending the pro-life message is not just a biological debate, but a fundamental constitutional right.
5: It's disgusting. It's despicable and disgusting. We are speaking that to the American people in the way they need to hear it. It is absolutely a First Amendment right. We're going to continue to elevate our voices because people need the information and they need the truth.
4: Britt also expressed specific concern over the nationwide surge in abortion pill access following the overturn of Roe v. Wade. She emphasized that mail-order abortion drugs bypass individual state restrictions like Alabama's and called on federal law enforcement to intervene.
5: I want DOJ to utilize its resources to make sure that we're putting an end to this because it's not only taking the life of the unborn, it is putting women at risk as well.
4: Britt signaled that lawmakers will continue pressuring the Justice Department to crack down on mail-order abortion distribution in the coming weeks. I'm Chris Woodward.
1: Efforts continue to slow a fire in Nevada. Here's Fox Weather's Robert Ray.
6: 85% containment on the Hawk Fire in Reno, Nevada. But unfortunately, over 15,000 acres have been scorched. No casualties, thankfully, but nearly 50 structures in total ruin and investigations going on. They're looking at how this fire was started. They know that it was human caused, whether it was intentional or accident. Officials asking anyone with information to reach out to Reno Police or Sheriff's Office.
1: In other fire news, officials in Palo Pinto and Jack County, Texas, are asking the public to avoid areas within their borders as crews battle a wildfire that's burned about 50,000 acres. According to the Texas A&M Forest Service, about 12% of the Ross Fire has been contained in Palo Pinto County in North Texas. Some school districts canceled classes yesterday. Tim Curry, who created a gallery of loony villains for stage and screen, including Dr. Frankenfurter in the Rocky Horror Picture Show and the smug concierge in Home Alone 2, Lost in New York, has died. Curry, who suffered a stroke in 2012 that put him in a wheelchair, died today at his home in Los Angeles, according to his longtime manager and friend, Marcia Hurwitz. No cause was disclosed. Curry was 80. See more news at AFN.net.
7: Your Faith Music Radio weather forecast for Evansville and the surrounding tri-state area today, partly cloudy with a chance of a shower towards the evening with a high of 90 degrees. For tonight, partly cloudy. Slight chance of an isolated shower or thunderstorm popping up with a low of 67. Thursday's calling for some mostly sunny skies with a high of 88. Thursday night, partly cloudy, low 64. Looking ahead to Friday, sunny with a high 87. Once again for today, partly cloudy skies with a slight chance of a shower popping up towards the afternoon or an evening with a high of 90.

if you've asked Christ to be your Savior, you are under the blood. That means that your sins have been washed away by the precious blood of Jesus Christ. What a wonderful, wonderful place to be. You're listening to Riverside Drive. I'm Dan Wolf. That's a new song there from the Robinson and Lyons families. And they did a great job on that. They're from Texas. And we have people from all over the country come and record here. Here's the Vandenbergs, A New Day Dawning.

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You know, so often when we get in a situation where something goes wrong, the first thing we say is, story of my life. Car breaks down. This happens. That happens. Toilet overflows. You know, whatever, you know, takes place that is negative is, it's the story of my life. But I like Missy Clark's take on the story of my life is God's grace. When you think about it, that's what the story of each of our lives is the grace of God. Here's Abigail Rose now with Give It All to Jesus.

0: 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That's Maria Kaminsky. Great, great rendition of How Deep the Father's Love for Me. Thanks for tuning in today. It's another beautiful day here in the tri-state. I'm telling you, you've got to enjoy them while they last. Hey, have you gotten your registration in for the Golf Scramble? That's coming up in a little over a week. I got some more giveaway things given to me today to give to you. And it's rolling. It's rolling. It's going to be great. And so be sure and get in on it. 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We have great giveaways, great contests, great prizes, great people.
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That's the Old Fashioned Quartet. Sing me a song about Jesus. That's what we do here at Faith Music Radio. It's all about proclaiming liberty and proclaiming the liberty that is found only in Christ. And why do we do that? Well, we do it because the end is coming soon. The Daughtry Sisters now, So Much the More.

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I choose Christ. Alicia Becker there, and you're listening to Riverside Drive. Thank you for tuning in today, and I hope that you're enjoying the music. Got a lot of it today, and we're just reveling in the glory of the Lord and the wonderful, wonderful feeling of being saved by grace. And that is, there's only one way, and that's through faith.

That's the Miller family. God can. And you're listening to Riverside Drive. I'm Dan Wolf. Thank you for tuning in today. Want to let you know we do have some coffee. Brand new, freshly roasted coffee. Faithful blend coffee. And it'll change your life. So we get great reviews on that from anybody who tries it. So we've got some of that. If you'd like to get it, we'll have it at the Golf Scramble as well.

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1: American Family News, I'm Robert Thornton. Meta agreed today to pay $17 billion and add stronger child safety measures to its Facebook and Instagram platforms as part of a legal settlement that ended a trial over teen social media addiction and settled claims filed by 47 states. The settlement resolved a case years in the making that sought to hold the tech giant accountable for the role its platforms played in undermining children's mental health. Most Senate Democrats have signed on to a letter urging Israel's prime minister to do something about violence in the West Bank. Israeli officials say they have. Here's Fox's Jessica Rosenthal.
2: 45 of 47 Senate Democrats signed a letter to Israel's prime minister calling for him to address and stop what they call a significant surge in violence in recent weeks in the West Bank by Israelis against Palestinians. But Israel's ambassador to the UN, Danny Danon, said actually so far this year they've seen a decline in Israeli violence but an increase in attacks by Palestinians, telling the UN Security Council earlier this month.
3: This council is focusing on one side of the violence while ignoring the other.
2: Adding that they've arrested 35 Israeli extremists and have initiated prosecutions. In April, 40 of the Democratic senators voted for resolutions that call to block the sale of U.S. military equipment to Israel. Jessica Rosenthal, Fox News.
1: Tensions over federal and state abortion policy are escalating as pro-life advocates push for stronger restrictions on mail-order abortion medication. AFN's Chris Woodward has more.
4: Speaking on Washington Watch, Alabama Republican Senator Katie Britt defended pro-life organizations facing legal pushback over their use of direct language regarding abortion procedures.
5: They're absolutely killing babies. And I think we have to speak directly into that. That is what makes the other side uncomfortable, is the truth. This is the only procedure out there, medical procedure, where success is determined by the ending of a heartbeat.
4: Britt also targeted state-level legislative shifts, calling out states like Massachusetts for expanding abortion access up to birth. She argued that defending the pro-life message is not just a biological debate, but a fundamental constitutional right.
5: It's disgusting. It's despicable and disgusting. We are speaking that to the American people in the way they need to hear it. It is absolutely a First Amendment right. We're going to continue to elevate our voices because people need the information and they need the truth.
4: Britt also expressed specific concern over the nationwide surge in abortion pill access following the overturn of Roe v. Wade. She emphasized that mail-order abortion drugs bypass individual state restrictions like Alabama's and called on federal law enforcement to intervene.
5: I want DOJ to utilize its resources to make sure that we're putting an end to this because it's not only taking the life of the unborn, it is putting women at risk as well.
4: Britt signaled that lawmakers will continue pressuring the Justice Department to crack down on mail-order abortion distribution in the coming weeks. I'm Chris Woodward.
1: Efforts continue to slow a fire in Nevada. Here's Fox Weather's Robert Ray.
6: 85% containment on the Hawk Fire in Reno, Nevada. But unfortunately, over 15,000 acres have been scorched. No casualties, thankfully, but nearly 50 structures in total ruin and investigations going on. They're looking at how this fire was started. They know that it was human caused, whether it was intentional or accident. Officials asking anyone with information to reach out to Reno Police or Sheriff's Office.
1: In other fire news, officials in Palo Pinto and Jack County, Texas, are asking the public to avoid areas within their borders as crews battle a wildfire that's burned about 50,000 acres. According to the Texas A&M Forest Service, about 12% of the Ross Fire has been contained in Palo Pinto County in North Texas. Some school districts canceled classes yesterday. Tim Curry, who created a gallery of loony villains for stage and screen, including Dr. Frankenfurter in the Rocky Horror Picture Show and the smug concierge in Home Alone 2, Lost in New York, has died. Curry, who suffered a stroke in 2012 that put him in a wheelchair, died today at his home in Los Angeles, according to his longtime manager and friend, Marcia Hurwitz. No cause was disclosed. Curry was 80. See more news at AFN.net.
7: Your Faith Music Radio weather forecast for Evansville and the surrounding tri-state area today, partly cloudy with a chance of a shower towards the evening with a high of 90 degrees. For tonight, partly cloudy, slight chance of an isolated shower or thunderstorm popping up with a low of 67. Thursday's calling for some mostly sunny skies with a high of 88 Thursday night and partly cloudy, low 64. Looking ahead to Friday, sunny with a high 87. Once again for today, partly cloudy skies with a slight chance of a shower popping up towards the afternoon or an evening with a high of 90.
8: 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I'm Dan Wolf. Thank you for tuning in today on this beautiful, gorgeous, wonderful, amazing day in the tri-state. There's so many good golf days. I can't believe I'm spending all my days getting ready for a golf scramble instead of golfing. Well, as they used to tell me in college, God will reward you for that. All right, that's enough of that. The Colling family starts us off this hour with Yes, I Am.

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1: Here's a new song that just released and recorded by Bethany Baker. I Still Love You, Lord.

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1: You're listening to Riverside Drive. I'm Dan Wolf. Thank you for joining me today. Well, every once in a while, a group of preachers, we get together and we sing. And have a number of projects out there that are just spectacular. But this is one that I really, really love. Friends singing the gospel, I will sing your praises forever.

In the fall, my wife and I will be doing a marriage conference, and we're looking forward to that and preparing for that. And whenever I think about things like that, this song comes to mind from Patrick and Rebecca Bujak. It's simply called Together.

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1: You're listening to Riverside Drive. I'm Dan Wolf. Thank you for tuning in today. Well, I like to share with you some posts that I read from former Muslims, because I think they're very enlightening, because most of us don't understand Islam. All we see is the horrors of it, and or we, you know, just see people wearing scarves or habibs, whatever it is. But I like getting a full picture. Here's the whole case for why I left Islam in a few sentences. Share this one when someone asks you why you left. Muslims said the Bible was corrupted and the Quran corrected it. So I tested it story by story. The Bible names the son Isaac. The Quran leaves it blank. The Bible weighs silver by shekels. That's period correct. The Quran counts dirhams, which is 1,000 years too early. The Bible says Pharaoh's daughter, confirmed in Exodus and Acts. The Quran says wife. The Bible keeps the rainbow, the Passover, the crucifixion. The Quran deletes the grace. The Quran's extra details, the fire, the raven, the jinn, the clay birds, all trace to folklore the Bible never held. And my own Quran told people to uphold and trust the gospel. Surah 5:47, the same gospel we have from centuries before Islam. Every test pointed one way. The Bible is the original, and it's about Jesus. Christ died for our sins in accordance with the scriptures, and he was raised on the third day. I didn't leave Islam on a whim. I left because I ran the test honestly, and the evidence led to the cross and an empty tomb. And the one who was on the cross and walked out of the tomb is calling you too. That's why I left, and that's why I can never go back. What a great post from a former Muslim.

0: I'm Brad Ford. One thing we hear often in conversations that we have every day is that people want to be good stewards of what they've been given and make wise decisions for the years ahead. As retirement gets closer, that can bring up questions like, when should I take Social Security? How do taxes impact what I actually keep? And how do I turn what I've saved into income that I can rely on? For many, it's not about doing something completely different. It's about making thoughtful, well-informed decisions and knowing that you're on the right path. That's why we put together something simple, a complimentary retirement guide you can go through at your own pace so you can see how all the pieces of this puzzle fit together. Just text the word PLAN to 812-473-7700. That's PLAN to 812-473-7700, and we'll send it to you right away.
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0: I'm Pastor Thomas Alvis from Powhatan, Virginia. 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
1: You're listening to Riverside Drive. I'm Dan Wolf. Thanks for joining me today. And again, I want to remind you, I know you just heard the ad for the Golf Classic, but there's just a few more days to register for that. So please, please take care of that. And by the way, we need one or two people to help us there at the event. Maybe you could. 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We just need a few more hands for a couple hours on that Friday. Just reach out to us here at the radio station, and we will tell you, show you exactly what we need. We'd appreciate that. Here's Lone Star now with I Won't Turn Back.

Well, that was A Heart's Journey. And that was recorded last year, 2025. And we have so many new songs that have been recorded in recent years. And my wife is working on getting another one loaded up here pretty soon. So that's exciting. Sometimes at this point in the day, my brain just kind of winds down. You know what I'm saying? Anybody else like that? Raise your hand. A show of hands, please. Yeah. Sometimes it just winds down. And what are you going to do? That's just how it is. But, hey, thanks for all your support. Thanks for your encouragement. I love running into people who say, hey, I love listening to Faith Music Radio. Or you send in a note with a check that says, we love Faith Music Radio. Or just a note. Or an email. However you reach out to us, we sure do appreciate you doing so. Well, God bless you, my friends. And remember, God loves you, whether you like it or not.

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1: American Family News, I'm Robert Thornton. Several states are once again suing to block the Trump administration's efforts to restrict mail-in voting. The new lawsuit is focused on new rules the Postal Service announced that would require states to provide a list of eligible voters and to overhaul the envelopes used for the mail ballots. Arizona Attorney General Chris Mays was critical of the rules.
2: Over my dead body, is that rule going to go into effect? We are going to fight this tooth and nail in the courts.
1: The lawsuit comes after the Supreme Court issued an emergency order allowing the administration to restrict mail-in voting. President Trump has claimed the mail ballots lead to fraud, but others say there's almost no evidence to support his views. Testimony concluded today in the murder trial of Lindsey Clancy, a mother accused of strangling her three young children in a case that has drawn attention to postpartum mental health. Closing arguments are expected to begin tomorrow before the jury begins deliberations. Meta has agreed to a roughly $17 billion settlement with dozens of states that had joined a lawsuit accusing the company of trying to get children addicted to its platforms and illegally collecting the personal data of children. California Attorney General Rob Bonta explains why he thinks Meta decided to settle.
3: The trial was not going well for Meta, and that is not dissimilar from how their other trials have gone. I think ours went particularly well for us and particularly bad for them.
1: Meta also agreed to add child safety measures to its social media platforms, which the California Attorney General said will be made in the coming months. Meta said it was an absolute imperative to protect teens on its platforms and called on other tech companies to add similar safety measures. Elon Musk's space company plans to spend $100 billion to build a new spaceport in Louisiana to launch rockets, according to state officials and SpaceX. Louisiana Governor Jeff Landry said the deal was a big win for the state and country, likening the impact of the new launch site to the 1803 Louisiana Purchase. The spaceport would be located on 125,000 acres of land formerly owned by Exxon along Louisiana's southern coast, about 200 miles west of New Orleans in Vermilion Parish. Mosquitoes can give you more than just an itchy bug bite. Here's Fox's Lisa Brady.
4: Experts are warning about disease-carrying mosquitoes. They can carry a variety of diseases, including West Nile virus, which is the most common disease spread by mosquitoes in the U.S. According to the Centers for Disease Control and Prevention, symptoms can include fever, fatigue, headache, and stomach issues.
1: A former Texas Republican leader says, despite what poll numbers say, she is confident that Democrat James Tallarico will not be elected to the U.S. Senate from the Lone Star State. AFN's Chad Groening has more.
5: Republican Senate candidate Ken Paxton has been blasting out emails telling potential donors that his Democrat opponent has $21.5 million in the bank, while he is just shy of $7 million. Paxton says Tallarico has been able to use that cash advantage to build more than a point-and-a-half lead in an average of polls compiled by Real Clear Polling. Many pundits fear that the left-wing radical might pull it off. Kathy Adams is a former chairman of the Republican Party of Texas and serves as second vice president of Eagle Forum. She doesn't believe Tallarico has a chance of winning in the state of Texas.
6: I do not believe that Tallarico has a chance in the state of Texas of winning. I don't care what poll says that he's looking good. I question all of such polls. Tallarico is out of step with every Texan and most every American. He is radical. He is extreme. A man who professes to be a Christian, but he is ashamed of Jesus.
5: Adam says clearly Paxton has a lot of personal issues that don't play well with many Texans.
6: I think it's going to be a matter of holding our noses and voting for Paxton. I don't think it's going to be an exciting race, but I think that I would rather have 6 years of Paxton than Tallarico any day of the week.
1: The Storm Prediction Center is watching some areas in the Midwest and South for possible weather watches this afternoon, and heat advisories are in effect for parts of Arkansas, Oklahoma, Louisiana, and Texas. Extreme heat warnings are found in parts of the Southwest. See more news at AFN.net.
7: Your Faith Music Radio weather forecast for Evansville and the surrounding tri-state area for tonight. Partly cloudy, a chance of a shower or thunderstorm overnight, low near 67. For tomorrow on Thursday, mostly sunny with a high 88, mostly clear tomorrow night with a low near 64. Looking ahead to Friday, sunny skies with a high of 88 degrees. Once again for tonight, partly cloudy, a chance of an isolated shower or thunderstorm with a low of 67.

0: In our busy world, family time is frequently neglected. It is vital that we give attention to our families while we can. And it is especially important to give attention to what God says in His Word about our homes. For the next few moments, let's join Scott Pauling as we open the Scriptures and find God's message for your family.
1: Over the last several episodes, we have spent considerable time in the very first book of the Bible, the book of Genesis. Now, we understand that Genesis, Exodus, Leviticus, Numbers, and Deuteronomy, what is commonly referred to as the Pentateuch, was written under inspiration by Moses, the man of God, for the nation of Israel. And so, when you look at the first five books of the Bible, there is a beautiful cohesiveness to it. All the parts make the whole. I want to draw your attention today to the end of the Pentateuch. So come with me, like bookends, we started with Genesis. Let's go to the other end of Moses' writings now. Let's go to the book of Deuteronomy. We're dealing with great Bible principles that will help every family. And we find one of them in Deuteronomy chapter number 6 today, because Deuteronomy 6 is the passage that tells us that the key ingredient in every home is the Word of God. So many people believe that if they take all of the wrong things out of their home, they'll have a Christian home. But really, a Christian home is less about what you take out of it and more about what you put into it. In fact, if you put the right things in, Christ will crowd out all the things that shouldn't be there. It's the principle of replacement. It is the principle of sanctification at work in our family life. If you put God and His Word in their rightful place, then what you're going to find is the Lord is going to drive out all the lesser things. So that's why the emphasis of Scripture is on putting the Word of God into our homes. Look with me at Deuteronomy 6 today. The Bible says, "Now these are the commandments, the statutes, and the judgments which the Lord your God commanded to teach you, that ye might do them in the land whither you go to possess it." And notice the divine order here. He teaches, we do. It's awful that we learn so many things we don't do. In the words of James, many centuries later, we become hearers of the Word without being doers of the Word. And then he says in verse 2, "that thou mightest fear the Lord thy God to keep all his statutes and his commandments, which I command thee." And then listen carefully to the second part of Deuteronomy 6, verse 2. "Thou and thy son and thy son's son all the days of thy life, and that thy days may be prolonged." Do you hear the spiritual chain reaction here? You see, there are things that you cannot give to your children. You can leave them material things, but those things, of course, are not eternal. You can't pass on your experiences. You can tell them, but they didn't live them. You can't make them feel the way you feel. You can't always make them think the way you think or the way you want them to think. But here is one thing you can pass on to every generation. It is truth. And the reason you can pass it on to every generation is because we're told in the Psalms that truth endures to all generations. So it's the one thing you can hand to your children and to your children's children and know it is not going to change. I was thinking just this morning how much our culture has changed just in my lifetime, and it continues to change. The mores of society continue to shift, and there seems to be no fixed point of reference. Even what is considered to be legal now has drastically, radically changed in the last few years. But dear friend, though what is considered legal or moral may change, what is biblical never changes. God's Word is forever settled in heaven, and that means it never changes on earth. So if we want to help our children navigate the culture we're living in, if we want to help the next generation be ready for everything that's going to come at them, we must get them into the Word of God, and we must put the Word of God into them. And notice the emphasis here on three generations. He says, "thou, thy son, thy son's son." So let's think of it in the terms of the nation of Israel for a moment. You have Abraham, and then you have Isaac, and then you have Jacob. Do you remember our recent study on Abraham and his family? Hebrews 11 tells us that Abraham didn't just live in tents, journeying by faith by himself, he and Sarah. No, it was with Isaac and Jacob. What was God doing? God was allowing Abraham to instill certain principles into the life of his son and his grandson by example, by living it out, by demonstrating it, so that when he was gone, the truth remained. You see, someday all of us are going to pass off the scene, but the one thing that can stay in the hearts and minds of the next generation and guide them and guard them is God's truth. And then go beyond that. You have Abraham, Isaac, and Jacob. Let's start the process over. You have Jacob, then you have Joseph, and then you have Joseph's sons, Manasseh and Ephraim. Do you see how early on in the nation of Israel, this is the way the principle was applied. It was carried out this way. It's God's pattern. It's God's way, three generations. So start thinking yourself, not just about your own generation. When I was a very young man, I had a message that I preached from time to time to young people, and the title of the message was, "This is My Generation." I was a teenage preacher at the time, and it was my generation. A generation typically is 35 or 40 years, at least that's the way people think. And I was preaching to my generation. Now at this juncture in my life, with children of my own and children who are getting ready to get married and then will have children of their own, I'm starting to think differently. It's not just about my generation, it's about the next generation. Oh no, it's not even just about that generation, it's about the generation that follows them, my children and my grandchildren. And so I want to challenge you to begin thinking, thou, thy son, and thy son's son. Number one, you've got to be right with God. You have to have the Word of God in your own life. We'll talk more about that very shortly. And then you've got to get it into the hearts and minds of your children, your sons and your daughters. Let's start there with our first assignment. That's everybody's first ministry. And then don't stop there. Go beyond to the next generation. We're living in a world where many, many grandparents are raising their grandchildren, and there are many reasons for that. But I want to say to you, whether you're raising your grandchildren or not, you do have the opportunity to influence them and to provide a beautiful example of a life well-lived following God's pattern, God's way. I love my children being around their grandparents. I love them observing the joy of the Lord in their grandparents' lives at this season. I love them seeing how that people who have been faithful to God and to their marriage and to the local church, how it has impacted them now for decades. And so the beautiful picture here is thy son, thou, thy son, and thy son's son. Friend, the great need of our nation right now is not just for us to do a little better. The great need of our nation is for us to give God's truth, God's word to the next generation. And we're going to come back to Deuteronomy 6. In fact, I'd like to challenge you to read it before we study again. Read it for yourself, because we're going to talk through some tremendous principles here on how to do this. But before we go any further, I want us to pause today. Right in the middle of this, I want us just to pause and pray. Would you join me right now in a prayer for the next generation and the generations to follow? Our Father, I pray for our children today. I pray for our grandchildren. I pray for the generations to come, that they will come to know the Lord, His goodness, His power, His love, His wisdom, His holiness. And, oh Lord, I pray they will begin to know Him better in us. Lord, may we live the Christian life today, and may we teach them God's Word. Lord, may Your truth be alive in us, in our sons, and in our son's son. And we thank You and praise You for it. In Jesus' name, amen.
0: For more resources for your marriage and family, visit us at etj.bible and click on the Take the Next Step link, where you'll find many Bible resources that will strengthen your marriage and equip you to raise your children in the ways of the Lord. We highly recommend Scott's book, New Testament Marriage. In it, you'll discover timeless biblical principles from the husband and wife team, Aquila and Priscilla. And these principles are very applicable to your marriage today. From all of us at Enjoying the Journey, thanks for listening today. And until next time, we pray that you will enjoy the journey.

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1: 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They are God stooping down to pick us up. 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
3: Psalm 45. To the chief musician upon Shoshanim, for the sons of Korah, Maskil, a song of loves. My heart is inditing a good matter. I speak of the things which I have made touching the king. My tongue is the pen of a ready writer. Thou art fairer than the children of man. Grace is poured into thy lips. Therefore, God hath blessed thee forever. Gird thy sword upon thy thigh, O Most Mighty, with thy glory and thy majesty, and in thy majesty ride prosperously because of truth and meekness and righteousness, and thy right hand shall teach thee terrible things. Thine arrows are sharp in the heart of the king's enemies, whereby the people fall under thee. Thy throne, O God, is for ever and ever. The scepter of thy kingdom is a right scepter. Thou lovest righteousness and hatest wickedness. Therefore, God, thy God, hath anointed thee with the oil of gladness above thy fellows. All thy garments smell of myrrh and aloes and cassia, out of the ivory palaces whereby they have made thee glad. King's daughters were among thy honorable women. Upon thy right hand did stand the queen in gold of Ophir. Hearken, O daughter, and consider, and incline thine ear. Forget also thine own people and thy father's house. So shall the king greatly desire thy

0: they shall enter into the king's palace. Instead of thy father shall be thy children, whom thou mayest make princes in all the earth. I will make thy name to be remembered in all thy generations. Therefore shall the people praise thee for ever and ever. Psalm 46, to the chief musician for the sons of Korah, a song upon Alamoth. God is our refuge and strength, a very present help in trouble. Therefore will not we fear, though the earth be removed, and though the mountains be carried into the midst of the sea, though the waters thereof roar and be troubled, though the mountains shake with the swelling thereof. Selah. There is a river, the streams whereof shall make glad the city of God, the holy place of the tabernacles of the Most High. God is in the midst of her. She shall not be moved. God shall help her, and that right early. The heathen raged, the kingdoms were moved. He uttered his voice, the earth melted. The Lord of hosts is with us. The God of Jacob is our refuge. Selah. Come, behold the works of the Lord, what desolations he hath made in the earth. He maketh wars to cease unto the end of the earth. He breaketh the bow and cutteth the spear in sunder. He burneth the chariot in the fire. Be still and know that I am God. I will be exalted among the heathen. I will be exalted in the earth. The Lord of hosts is with us. The God of Jacob is our refuge. Selah.
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0: Standing for people? 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I once heard of a church that said they wouldn't perform any more weddings until their denomination allowed them to marry same-sex couples. The pastor claimed the church had chosen to stand not for issues, but for people. But what they've really chosen is to stand against the Word of God. They're placing themselves in direct opposition to God and His Word by condoning and celebrating sinful behaviour. 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It's really standing against them. Sin always leads to brokenness and pain. But repentance and the gospel, they lead to freedom and life.
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2: My name is Cheryl Schaefer, and my favorite verse is Isaiah 26:3. 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
2: Meta has agreed to pay $17 billion and add stronger child safety measures to Facebook and Instagram platforms. AFN's Chris Woodward reports.
3: The settlement came just after a federal trial began in Oakland, California. A bipartisan coalition of state attorneys general sued Meta, claiming the company knew about and did nothing to prevent minors from getting addicted to social media. In some cases, young people took their own lives. Colorado Attorney General Philip Weiser.
4: There are now a generation of kids who have lost sleep because of notifications and alerts all hours of the night, who performed less well in school because they were distracted and tired, and even kids who died by suicide.
3: Today's settlement requires Meta to implement immediate changes on Instagram and Facebook, including time limits, nighttime blocks, limited school time access, robust age assurance measures, and stronger, more user-friendly parental controls. In a press release, Kentucky Attorney General Russell Coleman said, while Meta is certainly paying for its conduct, this was never just about the money, adding kids deserve a childhood that is not measured in likes and follows.
2: The murder trial of Lindsay Clancy, the Massachusetts woman accused of killing her three children, is coming to a close. Fox's Molly Lyon reports.
5: This is how the prosecutors chose to close with their final witness, a forensic psychologist with the FBI's Behavioral Analysis Unit, also facing very tough cross-examination today. Dr. Sadov, who interviewed Lindsay Clancy via Zoom earlier this year and reviewed extensive medical records, responded to the prosecutor's key questions, saying that based on his medical assessment, Clancy was criminally responsible in the deaths of her children. Kevin Reddington, the defense attorney representing Lindsay Clancy, has been trying to show that this Massachusetts mother was not criminally responsible when she killed her three children in January 2023 and then attempted suicide, that she was misdiagnosed, overmedicated, and suffering from postpartum psychosis.
2: Closing arguments are scheduled to begin tomorrow. Today, a federal judge refused to order Texas to extradite an Immigration and Customs Enforcement officer charged with shooting a man and lying about it during the immigration crackdown in Minneapolis. Christian Castro is charged in Minnesota with assault and falsely reporting a crime in the January 14th shooting of a 24-year-old man. Minnesota authorities have sought his extradition since his arrest, but he remains in custody in Brownsville. A radio host and political analyst thinks South Carolina made a big mistake in selecting Darlene Graham in Tuesday's special GOP Senate runoff. AFN's Chad Groening has more.
6: South Carolina Senator Darlene Graham garnered 52% of the vote to win the special Republican primary runoff against Congressman Ralph Norman. It was another win for President Donald Trump, who endorsed the political novice, who will now have the opportunity to run for a full term in November. Graham is finishing out the term of her brother, Lindsey Graham, who passed away last month. Jenna Ellis hosts Jenna Ellis in the Morning on American Family Radio. She reacted to the result on her show.
7: Darlene Graham, in my opinion, of course, is not at all competent for this seat. I think this was a big mistake.
8: They are pro-women living a male lifestyle. And he goes on to show, you know, like Brittany Griner, and in an interview, was asked by the in the interview about being a grandparent and mentioned that, you know, she wants to be called Pops. She, of course, is a lesbian. And, you know, there's quite a few lesbians in the WNBA.
2: He went on to say that in this situation that the league is trying not to offend some of their women players who are trying to live a male lifestyle. Today, the Food and Drug Administration approved a new drug for advanced pancreatic cancer, offering U.S. patients a more effective treatment against one of the deadliest types of cancer. FDA officials gave expedited approval to the pill, which blocks a mutated protein that fuels tumor growth in more than 90% of pancreatic cancer cases. It's an approach that previously eluded drug makers for decades. On Wall Street, stocks were down today. The Dow lost 114, the S&P shed 2, the NASDAQ dropped 21, and West Texas Intermediate crude was around $82 a barrel. Find more news at afm.net.
9: Your Faith Music Radio weather forecast for Evansville and the surrounding tri-state area for tonight. Partly cloudy, a chance of a shower or thunderstorm overnight, low near 67. For tomorrow on Thursday, mostly sunny with a high 88, mostly clear tomorrow night with a low near 64. Looking ahead to Friday, sunny skies with a high of 88 degrees. Once again for tonight, partly cloudy, a chance of an isolated shower or thunderstorm with a low of 67.
10: Hey guys, are you facing today an impossible situation? 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We're going to find a great, great example of that today. 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
10: Hey guys, it's a late night here on Tuesday night, but I knew I needed to talk to you on Wednesday morning. So here I am, just in the Bible with you, 2 Kings chapter 20. And I love this passage. We have been talking about victory, and the victory that Hezekiah ultimately received by God's grace through an answer to prayer when God promised him that he would deliver the city, deliver the entire nation, really, of Judah, and that Sennacherib and the army of the Assyrians would be utterly destroyed. What's interesting is we move from what I call the macro, this big, huge national problem that threatened the existence of the people themselves, to a more localized, in fact, a personal problem that Hezekiah has with his health. And is that not the way it goes? Problems come in all shapes and sizes. I love that verse in James chapter 1, when it talks about counting it all joy when we fall into diverse temptations. That's the old English word, diverse trials, different kinds of trials. In fact, the word diverse there literally means many different colors. And our trials come in many different colors. They don't always look the same. They can't always be recognized ahead of time. And yet trials are real. Trials sometimes come to the nation. Sometimes trials come to our person. Sometimes they're financial. Sometimes they're physical. Sometimes they're mental. Sometimes they're spiritual. Sometimes they're emotional. Sometimes they're social. I mean, we could go on and on. We have all dealt with problems. In fact, the Bible says that man is born unto trouble as the sparks fly upward. So there's your word of encouragement today. We're all going to have trials. So here, Hezekiah has won this great victory. God, by his grace and his mercy, has answered this huge prayer as Hezekiah has spread it out before the Lord. And what a great incentive that is for all of us, just to trust God, to pray that God's glory might be reflected in our situation, against the backdrop of our situation. And Hezekiah is just a great example of all of that. Now, chapter 20 is a different kind of situation, because it says in 2 Kings chapter 20, let me see if I can find my place here. Yes, 2 Kings chapter 20, in those days, what days? The same days where Hezekiah is just facing this huge national crisis, the crises, really, all kinds of different things going on. There's economic problems caused by the siege. Obviously, there's military problems. People are dying. People are being not kidnapped, but taken as prisoners of war. It's just a really, really dark time. So in those days, Hezekiah was sick unto death. So this is not just any old sickness. He has some kind of a disease. The Bible will later call it like a boil, some kind of an infection. But whatever it is, it has had a massive deleterious effect upon his life, and he believes he's going to die. at any day. He feels as if maybe the doctors have already told him this, but he just believes, I'm going to die. Now, Hezekiah is not an old man. He's still a very young man, and he is, I forget the exact age, but let me see if I can figure that out. I think he was 20. Let's figure this out together. So let me see here. Hezekiah comes to reign. Hosea, let me find it. Man, my eyes are so bad. I'm telling you, I just, yeah, here it is. Chapter 18. In the third year of Hosea, son of Elah, king of Israel, that Hezekiah, the son of Ahaz, king of Judah, began to reign. 25 years old was he when he began to reign, and he reigned 29 years. So 25 plus 29 is 54. So if he's receiving here another 15 years of life, which is the miracle of 2 Kings chapter 20, then he's 39. He's 39 years of age. Now, there was a day back when I was a teenager that I thought 39 was ancient. But now I look at a 39-year-old and say, what a kid. So here's Hezekiah, sick unto death. He's 39 or somewhere about there for sure. And it says that the prophet Isaiah, the son of Amoz, came to him and said unto him, thus saith the Lord, set thine house in order, for thou shalt die and not live. How would you like to receive that kind of message? Now, Isaiah has been the faithful prophet. Isaiah has done nothing but help Hezekiah to speak the truth to Hezekiah. If it were not for Isaiah and his prophecies and his timely relationship with Hezekiah, where would Hezekiah be? But now Isaiah has a very different message that he's delivering, and it's from the Lord. And that message is, Hezekiah, you're going to die. This sickness is unto death. So the thing you ought to do is get your house in order. I said, get your affairs in order. Say what you need to say to your children. Make sure that all the paperwork is in place. You know, be responsible. And there's a good teaching there. And that is that all of us have responsibilities that linger after we've died. And so there's a sense in which all of us should set our house in order. Say the unsaid thing. Prepare for the future of your kids and grandkids. Leave an inheritance. Leave parting words of wisdom. Make sure that everything that you can do in this life, you've done to prepare for those that come after you. So there's good teaching here, but I'm not sure that Hezekiah is hearing any of this. I think what Hezekiah is fixated on is, what? I'm going to die? I'm too young to die. And so watch the response of Hezekiah to the word of God, because this is not just Isaiah playing doctor here. This is not just Isaiah's medical advice or opinion. This is the word of God. And it says in verse 2, then he turned his face to the wall and prayed unto the Lord. So in one case, he spread that letter out before the Lord. Remember, that was last chapter. Now he just turns away from everybody. He turns his face to the wall. And the idea there is that he is not looking to anybody else. He's not looking at the doctor. He's not looking to Isaiah to help him. He's not looking to his family. He's looking away from everything and looking at the wall. The point here is that Isaiah, or rather Hezekiah, knows that he has but one resource, and that one resource is God. And this is not the time to find out who God is. Your trial is not the time to discover who God is. Now, I'm not saying that if you don't know God, you can't discover him in a trial. I'm just saying that's not the best place to learn about him. No, it's better that we know God, that he knows something about the power of God. He knows something about the accessibility of God. Why? Because when this dark day comes in his life, Hezekiah already has a ready resource who has answered his prayers before. So he turns his face toward the wall and prays to God. And watch what he says. I beseech thee, O Lord, remember now how I have walked before thee in truth and with a perfect heart, and have done that which is good in thy sight. And Hezekiah wept sore. So it's not that Hezekiah is saying, hey, I'm entitled. Lord, look at all I've done for you, so you've got to do some stuff for me. No, I think what's happening here is Hezekiah is allowing this really negative circumstance in his life to cause him to look inward. And I think that every negative circumstance in our life that shakes us, that rattles us, ought to make us to look inward first. And this is causing him to be self-introspective. And as Hezekiah thinks about it, he's saying, Lord, as far as I know, I've tried to do what's right. I've tried to have a sincere heart toward you. I am examining myself. The Bible talks about that in 1 Corinthians chapter 11. There's no unconfessed sin in my life that I feel that I need to confess. So Lord, if you're allowing this in my life to get my attention, to repent, to see something in me, then Lord, help me because I don't see it. So that's the sense, I believe, in which Hezekiah is praying this prayer. It's certainly not an audacious, proud prayer that he's praying. But then the Bible says he just weeps, sore. What a descriptor. He weeps sore. You know, it's not wrong to cry, and it's not wrong to lament bad news. And Hezekiah prays. I think that's always a good response. Looks away from everything else, looks to God, prays, but then he just weeps. And God is a God who is touched with the feeling of our infirmity. It says that very thing about God the Son of God, Jesus. We have not an high priest which cannot be touched with the feeling of our infirmity, but he was in all points tempted like as we are, yet without sin. And here, Hezekiah weeps. It would be a good study maybe for one or two of you to just look up all the occasions in the Bible. It's easier now with things like AI and that kind of thing, but it'd be interesting to look up all the seasons in the Bible where people weep and the reason for that weeping and how God responds to weeping. They that sow in tears shall reap in joy. He that goeth forth and weepeth, bearing precious seed, shall doubtless come again with rejoicing, bringing his sheaves with him. And weeping does endure for a night, but joy comes in the morning. And there's something special about the tears of God's people. And here he weeps sore. And the Bible says in verse number, this is the part I really wanted you to see, because I just laugh at it when I read it. And it came to pass when Isaiah was gone out into the middle court. So this is not far. Isaiah has given this bad news, and now he's walking away, but he didn't get far because Hezekiah prays immediately. He's weeping immediately. And the Bible says that he walks into the middle court, Isaiah, that the word of the Lord came to him saying, turn again, turn around and tell Hezekiah, the captain of my people, thus saith the Lord, the God of David, thy father, I have heard thy prayer. I have seen thy tears. Behold, I will heal thee. On the third day, thou shalt go up unto the house of the Lord. Wow, you talk about a great prayer request, a quick prayer request. God said, Hezekiah prayed, God said. Now, what is this? Is this God changing his mind? Listen, I'm not going to get into all the theology of it. I'm not smart enough for that. I'm here to say that the effectual, fervent prayer of a righteous man availeth much. And prayer matters. And I would say that if you're in a desperate situation where you feel like even God has pronounced it over, it's never wrong to humbly, earnestly, prayerfully, tearfully go to God. So what is that right now in your life that is causing you to turn your face toward the wall? What is that in your life right now that's causing you to weep sore? Understand there's a God just on the other side of that wall. And there's certainly a God just at the other end of that prayer. And there's a God that's looking at every single one of those tears. So pray. Even when it seems impossible, pray. Now, talk about impossible. We're going to talk about the rest of this story tomorrow. You're not going to believe it. It is an amazing story that has kind of a bittersweet ending. You'll have to wait till tomorrow. Until then, God bless you, my friends.
11: 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Until next time, God bless.
12: Did you know that a lot of good Christians limit their Christianity to a holy huddle? 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
12: I had a turbulent childhood with parents who drank. Mom abandoned us when I was 10. Dad would have put us kids in the children's home, except that Grandma took us in. How I missed my mother. Then my Sunday school teacher, Leah, and her husband took my siblings and me to live on their farm for 3 years. I learned hard work taking care of the animals before breakfast. We went to church and saw Dad weekly, but I still missed my mother. When I was 14, Dad remarried and brought us to live with him, but I didn't like my stepmother. I dropped out of school, and Mom, whom I hadn't seen in 5 years, had remarried too. Dad agreed to let us kids live with Mom. I kept getting into trouble with the police, who threatened me with reform school, so I joined the Navy, where I learned to drink hard. Several times I went AWOL and was court-martialed. I married but couldn't take my wife to Guantanamo, Cuba, where I was based for a year. While drinking at a patio bar, I heard hymns from the chapel and remembered going to church with Leah. I went to the Sunday service and met people who taught me God's word, and I prayed for salvation. My wife was upset, but we prayed for her salvation, and in 2 months, she professed faith in Christ. Jesus filled the emptiness in my life and gave my life purpose. I'm Charles Oswald. If the Son, therefore, shall make you free, ye shall be free indeed.
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1: Your Faith Music Radio weather forecast for Evansville and the surrounding tri-state area for tonight. Partly cloudy, a chance of a shower, thunderstorm overnight, low near 67. For tomorrow on Thursday, mostly sunny with a high 88, mostly clear tomorrow night with a low near 64. Looking ahead to Friday, sunny skies with a high of 88 degrees. Once again for tonight, partly cloudy, a chance of an isolated shower, thunderstorm with a low of 67.

0: welcome you to Revival Time with Dr. Jack Treiber, pastor of North Valley Baptist Church and president of Golden State Baptist College. 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
1: Well, hello, neighbor, and welcome to Wednesday. Today is a great day. Golden State Baptist College opens their doors, our 30th year. What a year of celebration this is going to be. And I thank God for our students that are coming. It's going to be a great, great year. And I'm looking forward. Tonight begins the Patch the Pirate program. Now, in the summer, we always discontinue Patch the Pirate. And we have Pastor Summer Chums. This summer, this all summer, we've had missionaries, been a jungle theme. And missionaries have sent us videos talking to our kids, sixth grade and below, and they have loved it. Brother Reimers has done such a good job. Well, tonight we begin Patch the Pirate. It is going to be great. He's still on the throne. This is from 25 years ago. These are all graduates of Golden State Baptist College. They're singing, these boys are singing, "He's still on the throne."